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9: To be fully fit, you have to be physically fit. 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
11: I think it takes strength in order to admit that you have an issue, but it also takes intuitiveness of a friend, a leader, a supervisor to pick up on the signal that the soldier is having issues and needs to seek professional help in dealing with it.
12: It's also important for the lowest possible levels of leadership to be very supportive in helping their members get the help that they need.
13: When I went to get help, I had more help than I could ask for from my entire command.
14: It's sometimes challenging to come to a senior staff member or senior officer in the unit with a problem. There's not a commanding officer out there or a leadership staff out there that doesn't want to help. So don't hesitate. Come ask.

Tonight's Delilah's Dilemma is from a 30-year-old man who recently started dating a sweet girl named Sarah that he enjoys spending time with. Then out of the blue, he was at a party and an ex who is just out of a relationship.

0: Welcome to your Monday night. Come on in. Come in, come in, come in. Make yourself at home. I grew up in a little town in Oregon in a neighborhood where no one locked their doors. Nobody locked their doors. Nobody locked the front door. Nobody locked the back door. Nobody locked the car door. My parents left the car keys in the car. That way you'd never have to worry about trying to find them. And our neighbors, they'd knock sometimes. They didn't wait for you to come and open the door. They'd open the door and stick their head in and say, anybody home? And we'd hang out. People would visit. Neighbors would go see neighbors all the time. Unannounced, you didn't need to call or text. We didn't have texting. You didn't need to call ahead. We'd go visit. They'd come and visit Mrs. Bowman, Mrs. Rose, Wilma Leach, Vernon. Folks would stop by. That is how I want you to feel about this show. You don't need to knock. You don't need to call ahead. You can text me or call me if you want. But just come in. Just come in and let's talk. Spill the tea. Tell me what's on your heart. I'm listening. I'm going to be listening all night long. So make yourself at home. You're listening to Delilah.
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8: 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That is, until a local Shriner heard about the accident.
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2: To be fully fit, you have to be physically fit. You also have to be mentally fit.
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1: I'm sorry. I'll be here to try to cool you down tonight. Come on in and make yourself at home. I would love to hear your story, so call me.

0: smoothing off the rough edges of your summer night as we head into autumn. It's right around the corner. My favorite thrift store has all their Christmas stuff out, all their Halloween stuff out. I'm like, wait a minute. Slow down. I'm not ready for the end of the year. I want this next year to go by slowly. My youngest daughter, Delilah Jr., is a senior this year. She starts her senior year. I don't want it to fly by like it did for all my other kids. I don't want it to be I blink my eye and she's gone. I want to savor every moment, every prom, every dance, every choir concert, every play, every parent-teacher conference. I want to record it in my mind. I don't want the end of the year here already. Slow down. We're going to enjoy this August night together. You're listening to Delilah. 1410 KLEM. 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

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So if our time is running out, day after day, we'll make the mundane a masterpiece.

0: family. And it got bigger a couple of years ago. The courts awarded me custody of three more littles who are a part of my family. It's called kinship care. So I thought I was almost done parenting because I only had two minor children at home. But God said, no. We got a little more work to do here. And that's okay because I love these babies. I love them. And this summer we have been doing something that is so silly, but so sweet to me. In the morning, they want to count all the wonderful memories that we've made just this summer. And we look at pictures and we look at rocks we've collected. We store our memories in rocks and shells. And they tell me where they found this one and where they found that one. And we spend like 20 minutes, half an hour, maybe an hour. Today was an hour. Talking about our various wildlife safari. And I love that they are capturing those memories and storing them in their heart. God gave us memories so we can have roses in December. I heard that quote years ago. Those memories are like roses that are blooming in the middle of winter. When you're going through a winter phase of life, a chapter of life that's difficult, that's dark, that's painful, when you've got those sweet memories and you can just look at a shell and go, I remember the day on the beach with my Nana when we found the shell and we brought it home and put it in bleach water. And now look at it shining in the sun. God gave us memories so we might have roses in December. I hope you're storing up so many wonderful memories this summer. And I hope I'm a part of those. You're listening to Delilah.
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8: 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Guess what? God made this day for us. He wants us to rejoice and be glad in our day. In fact, in every day that we're on earth. How do I know? The Bible says so. It says, this is the day the Lord has made. We will rejoice and be glad in it. Psalm 118, verse 24. Kids, we praise our God because He's good. In fact, our God is three in one. Our God is God, Jesus, and the Holy Spirit. In the beginning, our God created earth on the third day of creation. And God created day. And He created night on the fourth day. How, you ask? Imagine how great our good God is. He can and did separate the day from the night by creating the sun, moon, and stars on that fourth day also. He loves this universe and created it for all of us to live and move and have our being in Him. Father, we want Your love to shine in us so that our friends and family will love You. Give us boldness to tell others how good You are. Thank You, Father. We love You.
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0: 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Just a thought. 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
0: It's just like it was here and now it's rapidly disappearing. I hope you are having a great summer with your kids, with your family, with your friends, with me each and every night. 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

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Today, Maxwell lives in an adapted smart home designed for his needs. 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Tonight's Delilah's Dilemma is from a young man named Drew, who says, I'm 30 years old, living in the fine city of Pittsburgh. I have searched high and I have searched low for years for the love of my life. I recently had the opportunity to meet a girl, Sarah, that my roommate introduced me to, and we hit it off. We have been on a couple of dates and had a very special and wonderful time. My dilemma occurred last evening when a girl from my past suddenly and without provocation grabbed me at a party and kissed me. It was one of the most passionate moments of my life, and she may have well kissed my heart.

0: She is fresh out of a relationship, and I do not know if this kiss will develop into a relationship, but I think it's too soon to tell. I don't want to break Sarah's heart. She's such a sweet girl. I don't want to play games with this, but I don't want to miss out on a true opportunity for love. Any help would be greatly appreciated. With love, from Drew. Whew! Oh, Drew. I will give my best mama, Delilah, advice to you coming up next. You're listening to Delilah. I'm Delilah on 1410 KLEM. 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

0: I love that. And that just touched my heart in such a powerful way. Are you putting yourself out there loving the lost, the hurting, those that nobody else wants? I hope so. I hope your fingernails are dirty. I hope your back hurts. I hope you are worn out tonight. Because if you are, that means you have been working very hard at loving others. So thank you. We'll be back. 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
0: You had a long day today. It's okay. Come in. Just spend a few minutes with me, if you will, or maybe the next hour. I'm going to be here to help ease you into a peaceful state of mind so we can face this week together ahead.

I found a quote by my favorite artist, Vincent van Gogh. He says, love is something eternal. The aspect may change, but not the essence. There is the same difference in a person before and after he is in love as there is in an unlighted lamp and one that is burning. The lamp was there and it was a good lamp, but now it is shedding light, and that is its real function. Isn't that beautiful? Love makes you light up from the inside. Love makes you shed that light and that love on everybody that comes into your presence. I want

0: to share that kind of love with you via the airwaves tonight. You're listening to Delilah, 1410 KLEM. 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
9: 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And the newest scam is phishing, spelled P-H-I-S-H-I-N-G, a deceptive way criminals lure people into giving out personal and financial information.
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0: It is time for me to slip out of here and take off into the cool darkness. Have a wonderful Tuesday and do me a favor. 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Good night. 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I'm Delilah on 1410 KLEM.
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1: Diplomatic stalemate. I'm Sue Guzman, Fox News. 60-day interim ceasefire deal between the U.S. and Iran expiring, with both sides standing firm in their positions and no

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1: Negotiations stalled. I'm Sue Guzman, Fox News. The memorandum of understanding between the U.S. and Israel is expired. And while President Trump says we are still talking, there's been no breakthrough.
2: But they're not going to make the kind of a deal that I feel is necessary. Look, we're in there for one reason. Iran cannot have a nuclear weapon.
1: And the president insists the U.S. blockade in the Strait of Hormuz is working. Earlier, the president accused U.S. ally Oman of getting in the way of U.S. negotiations by talking with Iranians about the strait, warning that he could bomb them. White House Middle East negotiator Jared Kushner wrapping up meetings with Israeli leader Benjamin Netanyahu and Hamas leadership as the administration pushes for a permanent ceasefire deal in Gaza.
3: They said all the right things, and so we're going to give them a chance to perform, but it's going to have to be based on actions and steps, and I hope it will be true.
1: Officials signaling moderate optimism after the talks, despite no agreement reached. Latest Socialist Democratic versus Party Establishment candidate showdowns taking place today. Preview from Fox's Mike Emanuel.
4: In Florida, Congressman Jared Moskowitz is facing a challenge from the socialist left and candidate Oliver Larkin. Larkin supports Medicare for all, free college tuition, abolishing ICE, and an end to military aid to Israel. Elsewhere in Florida, Congressman Byron Donalds is facing Lieutenant Governor Jay Collins to be the GOP nominee for governor. The winner is expected to take on former Congressman David Jolly, running as a Democrat, to Alaska, where it is an open primary. The Senate race could create some confusion for voters. The sitting Republican senator is Dan S. Sullivan. Also on the ballot, a retired teacher named Dan J. Sullivan.
1: High school student killed a fellow student and himself in a school shooting in the southern Philippines Tuesday. In June, one left three high school students dead. 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
0: 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Just click listen, then swipe right and hear the latest news updates on your time. 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
3: Opening statements in California today as Meta faces another trial over child safety concerns.
4: The attorneys general of California, Colorado, Kentucky, and New Jersey claim that Meta deliberately made its Instagram and Facebook platforms harmfully addictive for children. They want the judge to impose a long list of restrictions on how the platforms operate for minors, as well as up to $1.4 trillion in penalties. Meta says, quote, rather than sticking to the facts or the law, the states have instead decided to chase an outlandish payout. We stand by our record of creating strong protections for teens.
3: Fox Business's Ashley Webster. Opening statements began Monday in the Tupac Shakur murder trial in Las Vegas.
5: Prosecutors say Davis orchestrated Shakur's death in retaliation after his nephew was beaten by Shakur and his entourage at a hotel earlier in the evening, the night of September 7th, 1996. Shakur was just 25 years old at the time. The killing of the music icon shook the hip-hop world. No one was charged in Tupac's murder until Keefe was indicted. Prosecutors say he detailed his role in the killing of Shakur in a memoir. Now, Davis pleaded not guilty, but if convicted, he faces life in prison.
3: It's Fox's Christina Coleman. Customs and Border Protection has now paused construction of a controversial border construction project in Big Bend National Park. This is after bipartisan opposition from critics who say it's destroying a pristine environmental area. And the Supreme Court has again turned down President Trump's push to throw out a jury's $5 million award, finding he sexually abused writer E. Jean Carroll at a New York City department store in the mid-1990s and later defamed her. The president paid the award in July, shortly after the high court first denied his appeal. I'm Sue Guzman. This is Fox News.
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Partly cloudy, 70 degrees. We have a 60% chance of rain today. Partly sunny, 79 for the high. Winds 5 miles per hour. 10% chance of showers tonight. Cloudy, a low of 60. 20% chance of rain tomorrow. Partly sunny, 77 for the high on Wednesday. 70 degrees now. Partly cloudy at 1410 AM, 96.9 FM, KLEM.

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1: Fox News, I'm Sue Guzman. Primaries will be held in several states today. In Florida, three Democratic socialists are looking to upset some mainstream Democrats. Primaries are also being held in Alaska, Wyoming, and California. Opening statements on tap today in a federal lawsuit against social media giant Meta. 29 states now suing, accusing it of getting children hooked on its platforms, Instagram and Facebook.
2: The states accuse Meta of using addictive features like infinite scrolling, personalized recommendations, and constant notifications to keep young users coming back, even as the company knew about the potential for serious harm, including anxiety, depression, and sleep problems. Meta strongly denies that, saying, quote, "We stand by our record of creating strong protections for teens and look forward to making our case in court."
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3: 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Partly cloudy, 70 degrees. We have a 60% chance of rain today. Partly sunny, 79 for the high. Winds 5 miles per hour. 10% chance of showers tonight. Cloudy, a low of 60. 20% chance of rain tomorrow. Partly sunny, 77 for the high on Wednesday. 70 degrees now. Partly cloudy at 1410 AM 96.9 FM KLEM.

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Partly cloudy, 70 degrees. We have a 60% chance of rain today. Partly sunny, 79 for the high. Winds 5 miles per hour. 10% chance of showers tonight. Cloudy, a low of 60. 20% chance of rain tomorrow. Partly sunny, 77 for the high on Wednesday. 70 degrees now. Partly cloudy at 1410 AM, 96.9 FM, KLEM.

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Partly cloudy, 70 degrees. We have a 60% chance of rain today. Partly sunny, 79 for the high. Winds 5 miles per hour. 10% chance of showers tonight. Cloudy, a low of 60. 20% chance of rain tomorrow. Partly sunny, 77 for the high on Wednesday. 70 degrees now. Partly cloudy at 1410 AM, 96.9 FM, KLEM.

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Partly cloudy, 70 degrees. We have a 60% chance of rain today. Partly sunny, 79 for the high. Winds 5 miles per hour. 10% chance of showers tonight. Cloudy, a low of 60. 20% chance of rain tomorrow. Partly sunny, 77 for the high on Wednesday. 70 degrees now. Partly cloudy at 1410 AM, 96.9 FM, KLEM.

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1: Fox News, I'm CJ Papa. Primary day in Florida and Alaska where there could be some confusion on the ballot.
2: Both named Dan Sullivan against each other. That includes the incumbent, Dan Sullivan, who is seeking a third term. The race also includes former Congresswoman Mary Peltola. In South Florida, the 25th Congressional District, DSA-backed candidate Oliver Larkin is challenging Democratic Representative Jared Moskowitz.
1: Fox's Alex Hogan reporting. President Trump's senior advisor Jared Kushner speaking exclusively to Fox's Trey Yingst.
3: Has the Trump administration ruled out recognizing a Palestinian state?
4: I think before we could even talk about the political nature of a state, what we want to see is that the Palestinians can govern themselves. And I think that with the PA, they fall very, very short on the standard.
1: President Trump saying the U.S. is not looking to extend the memorandum of understanding with Iran. 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
5: 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Partly cloudy, 70 degrees. We have a 60% chance of rain today. Partly sunny, 79 for the high. Winds 5 miles per hour. 10% chance of showers tonight. Cloudy, a low of 60. 20% chance of rain tomorrow. Partly sunny, 77 for the high on Wednesday. 70 degrees now. Partly cloudy at 1410 AM, 96.9 FM, KLEM.

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Partly cloudy, 70 degrees. We have a 60% chance of rain today. Partly sunny, 79 for the high. Winds 5 miles per hour. 10% chance of showers tonight. Cloudy, a low of 60. 20% chance of rain tomorrow. Partly sunny, 77 for the high on Wednesday. 70 degrees now. Partly cloudy at 1410 AM, 96.9 FM, KLEM.

0: a ghostwriter. On Wall Street, more selling is brewing for the NASDAQ. Futures are down big. Dow futures, though, up slightly. In baseball, Shohei Ohtani at 2 home runs, powering the LA Dodgers past Colorado 11-5. But in Chicago, this home run was even bigger.
1: High fly ball. That's to right. That's back. That is gone. Ball game.
0: Pete Crow Armstrong's walk-off homer won the game for the Cubs in the bottom of the 10th inning, beating the crosstown rival White Sox on Marquee Sports. I'm Dave Anthony, and this is Fox.
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3: Partly sunny. There's a 60% chance of rain this morning. Look for a high today of 79. Tonight, cloudy, 60 for the low. Just a slight chance of thunder showers this evening. 20% chance of showers tomorrow. Partly sunny on Wednesday, 77 for the high. Thursday, looking for sunshine, a high of 79. 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Right now, partly cloudy, 68 degrees after a high yesterday of 82. Sunrise at 6:34, sunset at 8:21. We'll have 13 hours, 47 minutes of daylight today. 23 days until the NFL season begins. 17 days until Labor Day weekend.
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1: Lowe's challenged Home Depot's giant skeleton decoration by unveiling their own massive headless skeleton. Yeah, Lowe's and Home Depot are competing. Meanwhile, Ace Hardware is like, we got real skeletons working the register. Listen to this. I read that some Waffle House locations are now selling tacos. I like it. Now when people are drunk at 2 a.m., instead of throwing punches, they'll be slapping each other with tortillas. Yeah, Waffle House tacos. I think we know where the next parasite outbreak will come from. A woman broke a world record by running 100 miles on a treadmill in 12 hours.
2: Ooh.
1: She also broke the record for most noise complaints filed by a downstairs neighbor.
3: 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The Plymouth County Pork Producers and Hy-Vee will be providing a free lunch to all participants, with Wells Blue Bunny providing the ice cream treats. 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For more information, go to Facebook, Iowa SIDS Foundation /Siouxland. 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
5: 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I'm Riley Smith. The new renewable fuel standard volumes are spurring industry growth. We'll have more right after this.
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0: Alliance Director of Public Affairs, said the higher volumes are already creating stronger demand throughout the agricultural economy.
1: So the volume that everyone agreed on was 5.25 billion gallons. That's the production volume that everyone settled on. Some people were higher, some people were lower, but we all sort of agreed on 5.25 as the minimum volume that could be produced. For the 2025 RFS volumes, EPA had set 3.35 billion gallons as the volume. And that had a pretty devastating effect on our industry, combined with uncertainty over tax credits. Essentially, a lot of small producers were forced to idle production.
0: The new rule raises biomass-based diesel volumes to about 5.4 billion gallons. Winter said the impact is already being felt across the industry.
1: We saw some idled plants come back into production. We saw other small producers just ramping up to the highest volume they could manage and run at full out. They've been doing so for several months now. So overall, the biodiesel industry is operating at more 86% of the capacity that is estimated to be operable.
0: For Money Matters on the Iowa Agribusiness Radio Network, I'm Riley Smith reporting.
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0: 1410 AM, 96.9 FM, KLEM. We've received notice from the Clerk of Court's office that August jurors numbers 1 through 176 need to report for jury duty this morning. Check in at 8:30 a.m. at the Clerk of Court's office. That's August jurors numbers 1 through 176 need to report for jury duty this morning. Check in 8:30 a.m. this morning at the Clerk of Court's office at the courthouse.
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5: Partly sunny. There's a 60% chance of rain this morning. Look for a high today of 79. Tonight, cloudy, 60 for the low. Just a slight chance of thunder showers this evening. 20% chance of showers tomorrow. Partly sunny on Wednesday, 77 for the high. Thursday, looking for sunshine, a high of 79. 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
1: News. I'm Gianna Gelosi. It's primary day in Alaska, Florida, Wyoming, and Alaska. It's a tale of two Dan Sullivans.
2: Dan J. Sullivan is a retired teacher who's challenging sitting Republican Senator Dan S. Sullivan. Dan J. Sullivan claims his campaign is for real, but he's being accused of running simply to confuse voters.
1: It's Fox's Matt Finn in Florida, Democratic Socialist on the ballot.
3: In South Florida, the 25th Congressional District, DSA-backed candidate Oliver Larkin is challenging Democratic Representative Jared Moskowitz, making immigration enforcement a central issue. And in Florida's redrawn 20th Congressional District, self-described Democratic Socialist Elijah Manley is challenging longtime Democrat Debbie Wasserman Schultz.
1: Fox's Alex Hogan opening statements today in a federal case accusing Meta of deliberately making Facebook and Instagram addicted to children. 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
0: Partly cloudy, 68 degrees after a high yesterday of 82. It's 6:43 at KLEM.

0: It's August 18th, and this is your Fox Daily Snapshot. Today is Never Give Up Day, which can be easier said than done. Stay motivated, be positive, and don't quit. Also on this day in 2020, Joe Biden, formally nominated as the Democratic Party's presidential candidate.
1: Well, thank you very, very much. From the bottom of my heart, thank you all. It means the world to me and my family.
0: This taking place during the first ever virtual convention due to the COVID-19 pandemic. Larry Bird, one of the greatest basketball players of all time, retires on this day in 1992 at the age of 35 after winning gold 10 days earlier as part of the dream team in the Barcelona Olympics. Born on this day in 1952, actor Patrick Swayze of Roadhouse, Ghost, and Dirty Dancing.
2: Nobody puts baby in the corner.
3: But I always do the last dance of the season. This year, somebody told me not to. So I'm going to do my kind of dancing.
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4: 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On this date in history, August 18th, 1920, 106 years ago, Tennessee became the 36th state to ratify the 19th Amendment, which guaranteed the right of all women to vote. 1962, 64 years ago, Ringo Starr left Rory Storm's Hurricanes and signed on with the Beatles. 1969, 57 years ago, the original Woodstock ended peacefully. Jimi Hendrix was the final performer. He took the stage at 8 a.m. on a Monday morning after most of the weekend crowd had already left. He played Purple Haze, Foxy Lady, Voodoo Child, and the Star-Spangled Banner. 1977, 49 years ago, 18 white limousines and a white hearse drove through the streets of Memphis, Tennessee, carrying Elvis. 1986, 40 years ago, Bon Jovi released their third album, Slippery When Wet, featuring Wanted Dead or Alive and Living on a Prayer. 1992, 34 years ago, Nirvana's Kurt Cobain and Hole's Courtney Love became parents to Frances Bean. 1992, 34 years ago, Boston Celtics superstar Larry Bird announced his retirement. In his 13 seasons, he was MVP three times, played in 12 All-Star games, and hit double figures in points, rebounds, and assists 69 times. 1998, 28 years ago, Kid Rock released Devil Without a Cause. 2005, 21 years ago, BTK killer Dennis Rader was sentenced to 10 consecutive life sentences. 2006, 20 years ago, Snakes on a Plane was released, starring Samuel L. Jackson. 2014, 12 years ago, Taylor Swift released Shake It Off. 2018, 8 years ago, Quantico star Priyanka Chopra got engaged to Nick Jonas in Mumbai. They were married later that year in December. 2022, 4 years ago, She-Hulk Attorney at Law premiered. 2023, 3 years ago, DC Comics Blue Beetle movie was released.
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2: Partly sunny. There's a 60% chance of rain this morning. Look for a high today of 79. Tonight, cloudy, 60 for the low. Just a slight chance of thunder showers this evening. 20% chance of showers tomorrow. Partly sunny on Wednesday, 77 for the high. Thursday, looking for sunshine, a high of 79. 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Partly cloudy, it is 68 degrees after a high yesterday of 82. It's 3 minutes before 7 o'clock on this Tuesday, the 8th.

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2: Now, the KLEM weather forecast.
3: Partly sunny. There's a 60% chance of rain this morning. Look for a high today of 79. Tonight, cloudy, 60 for the low. Just a slight chance of thunder showers this evening. 20% chance of showers tomorrow. Partly sunny on Wednesday, 77 for the high. Thursday, looking for sunshine, a high of 79. 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Right now, it's partly cloudy, 68 degrees after a high yesterday of 82. It's 7 after 7 o'clock. On this, what is it? It's Tuesday, the 18th of August.

0: 1410 AM, 96.9 FM, KLEM. We've received notice from the Clerk of Court's office that August jurors numbers 1 through 176 need to report for jury duty this morning. Check in at 8:30 a.m. at the Clerk of Court's office. That's August jurors numbers 1 through 176 need to report for jury duty this morning. Check in 8:30 a.m. this morning at the Clerk of Court's office at the courthouse.
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0: collectibles, along with many replica storefronts from downtown Lamar's. 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

0: With this KLAM Sports Update for this Tuesday, August 18th, I'm KLAM Sports Director Daniel Versteg. Well, yesterday was a light day around the area. Just one sporting event to report on, and it took place here in Lamar's at Willow Creek Golf Course, a Missouri River Activities Conference Boys Golf Triangular taking place, and it saw the Bulldogs come away with their second victory of the season. Lamar shot a 302 as a team to best Sioux City North's 323 and Sergeant Bluff Luton's 331. We chatted with Lamar's head coach Nick Knapp after the match. Of course, the Bulldogs are playing in the fall season, which differs from a lot of their small school counterparts playing in the spring. And that fall golf schedule assumes that most athletes will be playing golf a lot throughout the summer, considering there are just 3 days of official practice before starting competition. And that assumption would be correct for the Bulldogs, who got a ton of experience in good competition this summer. Head coach Nick Knapp says that experience is paying off early in the season.
1: Everybody on the team seems to be playing a lot of golf, and a lot of them played in some of those junior tournaments that we put on, you know, around here locally. So they're really kind of coming into the season almost, you know, in top form, or, you know, kind of in their prime, I guess, if you want to say that.
0: The Bulldogs also individually had 6 of the top 7 scores in the meet, with everyone finishing at 80 or below and 5 finishing at 78 or below. Coach Knapp says the internal competition on this team is making everybody else step their game up.
1: These boys are playing with each other all the time. So, you know, iron sharpens iron, and, you know, they're competing against each other, but they also are happy when, you know, their friend or their competitor plays well. So they all know that they're all on the varsity. You know, I was trying to describe it to somebody the other day. It's like, well, I got a couple number ones and I got a couple number twos. I don't really have a 1 through 6. So it's kind of exciting that way. And the kids are just really getting better, and it's just exciting to see. And I'm excited for the year.
0: And the name of the game for the Bulldogs on the course has been their play off of the tee box. Coach Knapp says everyone has a big driver that has been good in setting up their short game.
1: They just hit it so far, and it makes the game a lot easier. When I'm out there playing with them, it's unbelievable. They just blow it by me all the time, and it's fun to watch. I mean, once they start, you know, to dial in the chipping and the putting and really start to focus on that, then that's why you see these scores that we're putting up.
0: And of course, with 2 victories in

0: Two meets already this season. The Bulldogs cannot rest on their laurels with plenty of good competition in the Missouri River Activities Conference still to come. Coach Knapp says the guys are certainly motivated, though, to keep this run of success going.
1: The competition is going to be good, and we haven't even seen Healing yet. We get a chance to play them on Thursday, and they're usually our biggest competition. And I know they got one kid that's been playing really good through all these junior golf tournaments. So, it'll be fun to see how we match up against them.
0: Lamar's returns to action Thursday. That's a triangular against Sioux City West, and Lewis Central will be played in Sioux City. Now to the individual leaderboard from the matchup. Again, there were so many good scores for the Bulldogs as a unit. The top score overall for the meet, however, came from Sioux City North golfer Seth Frankel. He shot a 71, but the rest of the top portion of the leaderboard coming from Lamar's. That includes Owen Shrunk, who was second overall for the meet with a 73. Austin Susamil was third with a 75. Caleb Wieland was fourth with a 76. Drake Brownmiller and Grayson Schultz each tied for the fourth golfer total for the Bulldogs as a team, meaning either one of them could be technically the scoring golfer. They each shot a 78. And then Carter Morris tied for seventh overall. He shot an 80 for the Bulldogs. A really strong showing for Lamar's in their home meet. So they took advantage of their home course, to beat their opponents 21 strokes over North and 29 strokes over Sergeant Bluff Luton. Those scores and results, including a brief breakdown of the individual leaderboard, can be found on our website at KLEM1410.com. Well, the sports schedule for today is open. We don't have any girls tennis or boys golf on the docket, so nothing to report there. Do want to highlight coming up tomorrow on our KLEM Sports Update. We did finally get a chance to sit down with Marcus resident and MLB umpire Bruce Dreckman. We had a lot to chat about his opportunity to umpire the third ever Field of Dreams game in his home state of Iowa in Dyersville this past Thursday, and we will air a good portion of that interview for you coming up tomorrow on our sports update. So make sure you stay tuned for that. We certainly appreciate Bruce's willingness and opportunity to chat with us here this week. So look forward to that coming up tomorrow. And of course, our first football game of the season is coming your way Friday night. Remsen St. Mary's hosting Arweva in a week zero contest. So ready or not, here we come. We'll be previewing the Remsen St. Mary's football side of things coming up on Thursday's sports update. So stay tuned for that as well. Until then, for more sports news, check out our website, KLEM1410.com. 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Well, this has been your Tuesday KLEM Sports Update. I'm Sports Director Daniel Versteg.
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4: This is Sports on Radio Iowa. I'm Todd Kim. The Iowa football team will enter the season nationally ranked despite massive losses from a year ago. The Hawkeyes are ranked 22nd in the AP preseason poll after losing 16 starters off a team that finished 9-4. They're also ranked 22nd in the coaches' poll. Redshirt freshman defensive end Yose Epineza will have a larger role for a defensive line that was nearly wiped out by graduation.
5: Everyone says we have a young team, an unexperienced team, but I mean, we have a standard we play to here at Iowa, and I feel like our coaches just try to hold us to that standard, and that's what I would say is probably why. Doesn't feel much different, but I mean, we're very competitive. Everyone's competitive. We got deep rooms, and everyone's competitive to try to be on the field and just try to be the best they can.
4: Redshirt junior defensive back Zach Lutmer is one of only three starters back on defense.
6: You fill the void by just coming in and competing every single day. And guys have done that. Guys have shown up, and One thing we preach is just effort and energy.

0: Like, you can't let those things falter because, you know, you might have a bad play here and there, but, like, if you have energy and effort on every single play, like, and you have 11 guys doing that, that's going to help a lot.
1: Ohio State's top-ranked in the AP poll, Oregon number two, then it's Georgia, Notre Dame, and Texas. Defending national champ Indiana is sixth. Iowa State defensive back Seth Johnson feels his versatility has been a strength in fall camp. Johnson transferred to ISU from Montana State and has been working at corner as well as nickel. He was considered undersized at Montana State and has added 15 pounds since joining the Cyclone program.
2: I feel like the biggest thing was, you know, to put on weight, but then, like, being able to, like, maintain my body throughout the whole season, you know, game after game, and then, you know, putting on the weight, I can keep putting on weight, and then being able to be at, like, a bigger school, so now, you know, you have more food and things of that nature. I feel like it's been a blessing.
1: This is Radio Iowa.
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6: 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We've received notice from the Clerk of Court's office that August jurors numbers 1 through 176 need to report for jury duty this morning. Check in at 8:30 AM at the Clerk of Court's office. That's August jurors numbers 1 through 176 need to report for jury duty this morning. Check in 8:30 a.m. this morning at the Clerk of Court's office at the courthouse.
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9: KLEM News Time is 7:32. It's partly cloudy, 68 degrees, south wind at 10 miles per hour. It should be partly sunny today, 79 for the high. Slight chance of rain tonight, cloudy, the low 60. Partly sunny tomorrow, 77. On Wednesday, 20% chance of rain. Thursday, sunny, 79. Friday, 82 with sunshine. Saturday, 78 and sunny. Sunday, partly sunny, 77. Monday, partly sunny, 79. 82 yesterday. It is 68 now, partly cloudy at KLEM. 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
2: And here is your KLEM News. A longtime Plymouth County Fair Board member receives the Heart of the County Fair Award during the Friday County Fair Day dinner last week at the Iowa State Fair. After receiving the award for the Northwest Iowa District, Candace Nash Farr shined the spotlight on 4-H and FFA participants.
3: Well, you got to start with the youth, and we wouldn't have a county fair if it wasn't for the 4-H and FFA program and those kiddos and those families. So they are the heartbeat of the fair, those 4-H families, not just the kiddos. It takes a whole family, as you know, to get projects to the fair, to get animals to the fair, to practice communications projects, to practice, you know, baking a cake, making a pie, life lessons. I saw a thing here at the Iowa State Fair that says the banner is the fun, the lessons are the journey, something like that. And I thought, I'm going to go back and take that. It's in the beef barn, and I'm going to go take a picture of that, because I thought that's what it's all about. It's not about the ribbons, the trophies, the banners. It's about the lessons these kids are learning. So as far as a county fair, I think that's just the backbone.
2: Candace was supported at the event by family, friends, and fellow board members. She talked about the important role county fairs play in our community and beyond.
3: It's important for tourism. It's important for local economic development. It's important to families. It's important to agriculture. It just hits, and it's important to families making memories, and that's highly important in a community. That's what I think it's about.
2: The award was coordinated by the Iowa Agribusiness Radio Network. An Orange City youth exhibitor is celebrating a big win at the Iowa Governor's Charity Steer Show while helping raise a record amount of money for families in need. Cale England of Orange City and Governor Kim Reynolds were named the judges' grand champion team at Friday's 44th annual event at the Iowa State Fair. The pair showed their steer Norm to take the show's most prestigious award. England was sponsored by the Iowa Cattlemen's Association and the Iowa Beef Industry Council. England also received the event's Community Hero Award for going above and beyond to support the Ronald McDonald House Charities. He organized multiple drop-off locations, collected non-perishable items, and delivered truckloads of donations to his local Ronald McDonald House. The event raised a record $572,000 this year, bringing the total raised since 1983 to more than $6.5 million. The money supports Ronald McDonald Houses in Des Moines, Iowa City, and Sioux City, helping families with their children receive medical care. The Lamar City Council will hold a public hearing today on proposed changes to the city's firework ordinance. The hearing is scheduled for noon today at the Lamar City Hall during the City Council meeting and will focus on proposed amendments to Chapter 48 of the Lamar's Code of Ordinances, which regulates fireworks within the city. One of the major changes being considered would reduce the number of days when consumer fireworks could legally be discharged in Lamar's. Under the proposed ordinance, fireworks discharge would be limited to July 3rd, July 4th, and December 3rd. 31st. That would be a reduction from the dates currently allowed under Iowa law. State guidelines allow consumer fireworks to be used between June 1st and July 8th, as well as December 10th through January 3rd, although there are specific time restrictions within those periods. The council will also consider changes addressing the sale of fireworks in Lamar's, including regulations involving both permanent and temporary structures used for firework sales. The proposed changes are intended to update Chapter 48 and establish specific local regulations regarding both the sale and use of consumer fireworks. Today's hearing will give members of the public an opportunity to comment on the proposed changes before the City Council considers further action on the ordinance. The Lamar City Council's public hearing begins at noon today at City Hall. Any final changes to the city's firework regulations would require action by the City Council following the ordinance process.
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4: This is Radio Iowa. After a three-day manhunt, the suspect in the shooting of an Eastern Iowa police officer is behind bars. Police in Muscatine say they captured 59-year-old Mark Lee Jackson of Des Moines on Monday. Jackson's accused of shooting an officer Friday night during a traffic stop in

0: Muscatine. The officer was hospitalized and is now recovering at home. U.S. Secretary of War Pete Hegseth joined Iowa Congressman Zach Nunn at the Iowa State Fairgrounds on Monday afternoon to honor Iowa veterans and to make a case for a 40% increase in military spending.
1: What President Trump has promised is a generational investment in our warriors and in our warfighters that is required for the dangerous world we live in today.
0: Hegseth said Nunn is a combat veteran who understands the need to invest in the military. Hegseth was originally scheduled to headline the annual Operation Top Gun fundraiser for Iowa's 3rd District Congressman in March, but the event was rescheduled for Monday during the state fair. This is Radio Iowa.
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0: The Iowa Department of Health and Human Services reports an outbreak of at least 12 measles cases in southern Iowa, as Radio Iowa's Dara Danielson reports.
4: The department says there's evidence of person-to-person spread of measles, and they're working with local public health agencies, affected families, and community leaders to identify the illnesses, share information, and be sure that they have access to vaccinations. They say measles symptoms include fever, cough, red watery eyes, runny nose, and a rash. HHS says if you think you've been exposed to measles and have symptoms, call your medical provider ahead of time to let them know you're coming in. There's a list of locations those contagious individuals visited on our website at radioiowa.com. Radio Iowa, I'm Dar Danielson.
0: Next Monday will be the first day of classes for many Iowa schools, which means more time online for kids, creating more opportunities for scammers. A spokeswoman for the Better Business Bureau urges parents to talk with their kids about suspicious messages and safe internet habits, as they need to know the risks. A new state law makes the new version of the presidential fitness test a required part of PE classes. U.S. Health and Human Services Secretary Robert F. Kennedy Jr. joined Iowa Congresswoman Marionette Miller Meeks in Newton on Monday to promote the test.
5: I can remember doing these. You know, I'm not the biggest kid, so I wasn't the fastest kid. But nonetheless, it's emphasizing the fun of what you're doing and getting kids moving and how that translates into other activities they may want to do.
0: Miller, Meeks, and Kennedy met with a group of kids at the YMCA in Newton who were trying some of the required exercises. The first national presidential fitness test was conducted in 1956, though the test was ended by the Obama administration in 2013 and replaced with a program promoting healthy eating and physical activity. The post office in the northwest Iowa town of Ashton is being closed temporarily for what's described as irreparable safety and health concerns for employees and customers. For now, Ashton residents will need to drive to Sibley, about 8 miles away, to get their mail. I'm Matt Kelly. You're listening to news on Radio Iowa.
6: Fox News, I'm CJ Papa. President Trump insists the U.S. controls the Strait of Hormuz, but Qatar's foreign ministry spokesperson says an agreement over the waterway would make it much easier to resume the U.S.-Iran talks. Primary day in Alaska, Republican incumbent Senator Dan S. Sullivan on the ballot with Dan J. Sullivan, a self-described Republican. President Trump posting earlier on Truth Social.
7: Alaska, be careful. Vote for the real Dan Sullivan today. Through me, he's brought hundreds of billions of dollars back to your state. So the race also includes former Congresswoman Democrat Mary Peltola. All candidates appear on the same ballot, and the four who receive the most votes will then go on to qualify for the ranked vote in the midterms.
6: That is Fox's Alex Hogan reporting. The polls close at midnight Eastern. 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
3: KLEM News Time is 7:46, 68 degrees. It is cloudy this morning after a high yesterday of 82. Partly sunny today, 79 for the high. Slight chance of rain tonight, 60, mostly cloudy. 20% chance of rain tomorrow, partly sunny, a high of 77. Thursday, sunny, 79. Friday, sunny, 82. Saturday, 78 with sunshine. Sunday, 77, partly sunny. Monday, partly sunny, 79. Right now, 68 degrees. It's cloudy at KLEM. 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
6: Grain markets are mostly in the green here as we start this Tuesday. This is Market Matters on the Iowa Agribusiness Radio Network. I'm Dustin Huffman, coming to you from day six of the Iowa State Fair in Des Moines. Front month corn contracts are running anywhere from about 2 to 3 cents higher here on the overnight. Soybeans anywhere from 6 to 8 cents higher. We'll look at those numbers coming up here very soon. Yesterday, we saw December corn go up over 6 cents. November soybeans rose over 23 and a quarter cents. December Kansas City wheat dropped about 3 cents. Corn and soybean futures markets rallied on fears that U.S. crops in the field will yield less than the USDA estimates due to flooding damage and quality concerns. Traders are applying a higher risk premium to drier weather throughout most of July compared with the favorable weather that's prevailed since late July. Most of the crop growing weather is over, and the weather ahead will impact grain and pod fill. Samples of how that is going on will come this week with a Midwestern Crop Tour reading yield potential. USDA's crop progress report Monday dropped corn and soybeans good to excellent ratings by 1% from a week ago. And wheat prices, though it's down to start the week, are underpinned by escalating war activity in the Black Sea. The Dow is up 21 points. European markets are trading lower. Asian markets are trading mixed. Cattle futures began the day with strength, but after a short period of time, prices eroded, resulting in a mixed close. Hog futures could not find sufficient interest to move the needle much by the close. Cash and cutouts continued to struggle. Opening cattle calls seem to be higher. Hogs look to be higher to mixed. We'll look at the numbers next.
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6: On the overnight, September corn is up 2 3/4 at 467 3/4. December new crop up 3 1/4 at 492 3/4. September beans up 8 3/4 at 1209 3/4. November new crop up 9 1/4 at 1225 1/4. Soybean meal up $3.50 at 315.60. Soy oil 31 cents higher at 71.75. Chicago wheat up 2 3/4. That is trading right now at 677 3/4. We saw single-digit losses in lean hogs. Live cattle were down double digits, and feeders were off triple digits. That's Market Matters.
8: 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We've received notice from the Clerk of Court's office that August jurors numbers 1 through 176 need to report for jury duty this morning. Check in at 8:30 AM at the Clerk of Court's office. That's August jurors numbers 1 through 176 need to report for jury duty this morning. Check in 8:30 a.m. this morning at the Clerk of Court's office at the courthouse.
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2: 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It's 5 minutes before 8 on this Tuesday morning.
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13: It's August 18th, and this is your Fox Deli Snapshot. Today is Never Give Up Day, which can be easier said than done. Stay motivated, be positive, and don't quit. Also on this day in 2020, Joe Biden, formally nominated as the Democratic Party's presidential candidate.
14: Well, thank you very, very much. From the bottom of my heart, thank you all. It means the world to me and my family.
13: This taking place during the first ever virtual convention due to the COVID-19 pandemic. Larry Bird, one of the greatest basketball players of all time, retires on this day in 1992 at the age of 35 after winning gold 10 days earlier as part of the dream team in the Barcelona Olympics. Born on this day in 1952, actor Patrick Swayze of Roadhouse, Ghost, and Dirty Dancing.
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16: 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This year, somebody told me not to. So I'm going to do my kind of dancing.
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2: 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On this date in history, August 18th, 1920, 106 years ago, Tennessee became the 36th state to ratify the 19th Amendment, which guaranteed the right of all women to vote. 1962, 64 years ago, Ringo Starr left Rory Storm's Hurricanes and signed on with the Beatles. 1969, 57 years ago, the original Woodstock ended peacefully. Jimi Hendrix was the final performer. He took the stage at 8 a.m. on a Monday morning after most of the weekend crowd had already left. He played Purple Haze, Foxy Lady, Voodoo Child, and the Star-Spangled Banner. 1977, 49 years ago, 18 white limousines and a white hearse drove through the streets of Memphis, Tennessee, carrying Elvis. 1986, 40 years ago, Bon Jovi released their third album, Slippery When Wet, featuring Wanted Dead or Alive and Living on a Prayer. 1992, 34 years ago, Nirvana's Kurt Cobain and Hole's Courtney Love became parents to Frances Bean. 1992, 34 years ago, Boston Celtics superstar Larry Bird announced his retirement. In his 13 seasons, he was MVP three times, played in 12 All-Star games, and hit double figures in points, rebounds, and assists 69 times. 1998, 28 years ago, Kid Rock released Devil Without a Cause. 2005, 21 years ago, BTK killer Dennis Rader was sentenced to 10 consecutive life sentences. 2006, 20 years ago, Snakes on a Plane was released, starring Samuel L. Jackson. 2014, 12 years ago, Taylor Swift released Shake It Off. 2018, 8 years ago, Quantico star Priyanka Chopra got engaged to Nick Jonas in Mumbai. They were married later that year in December. 2022, 4 years ago, She-Hulk Attorney at Law premiered. 2023, 3 years ago, DC Comics Blue Beetle movie was released.
17: The pins are set, the lanes are ready, and league season is almost here at Sweet 16 Lanes Lamar's. 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
2: 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We've received notice from the Clerk of Court's office that August jurors numbers 1 through 176 need to report for jury duty this morning. Check in at 8:30 a.m. at the Clerk of Court's office. That's August jurors numbers 1 through 176 need to report for jury duty this morning. Check in 8:30 a.m. this morning at the Clerk of Court's office at the courthouse.
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1: That's Fox's Tanya J. Powers. On Wall Street, stock futures are falling almost 400 points for the NASDAQ. I'm Dave Anthony. 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
3: Partly sunny. There's a 60% chance of rain this morning. Look for a high today of 79. Tonight, cloudy, 60 for the low, just a slight chance of thunder showers this evening. 20% chance of showers tomorrow, partly sunny on Wednesday, 77 for the high. Thursday, looking for sunshine, a high of 79. 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Partly cloudy this morning, 68 degrees at 6 minutes after 8. It's Tuesday morning. Today's Pledge of Allegiance is brought to you by Jenry and Erdman, Integrative Dentistry, LLP, on Holton Drive in Lamars. Dr. Greg Jenry and Dr. Adam Erdman are proud to bring you this daily feature. Here is Shay Cobalotti, the son of Craig and Kayla Cobalotti.

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2: Here's the KLEM birthday show for August 18th. Ashley Moser, Judy Prinz, Dewey West, Elliot Quaken is 4 years old, Jim Drowmiller from Cushing, Iowa,

0: Happy anniversary on August 18th to Jerry and Sue Ashenfelter. They've been married 54 years. Famous people born on August 18th. Robert Redford would have been 90, born in 1936, died in 2025. Comedian Martin Mull, born in 1943, died in 2024. Major League Baseball player Roberto Clemente, born in 1934, died in 1972. He was killed in a plane crash trying to deliver supplies to earthquake-stricken Nicaragua. Former First Lady Rosalynn Carter, born in 1927, died in 2023. Actor Patrick Swayze, born in 1952, died in 2009. Malcolm Jamal Warner would have been 56, born in 1970, died in 2025. He played Theo Huxtable on The Cosby Show. Filmmaker Roman Polanski is 93 today. Creator and star of Rescue Me, Dennis Leary, is 69. Madeline Stowe is 68. She's on Revenge. ABC journalist Bob Woodruff is 65. Craig Bierko, who is on Boston Legal, is 62. Christian Slater is 57. Actor Edward Norton is 57. Caitlin Olsen is 51. She's on It's Always Sunny in Philadelphia, and she's on the Fox series The Mick. Andy Samberg, who's on Brooklyn Nine-Nine, is 48.
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1: An airline flight attendant taught me that worry causes bad things to happen. While holding a hot cup of coffee in a bumpy flight, I was spilling it all over the tray and on my hand. She told me to put the cup down on the tray and let it ride with the flight. And it worked. Our minds are like that. If we expect bad things to happen, they will. If we expect a good day, our chances are much better for having one. We already have the neural connections in our brain that will take a negative thought and run away with it. So when you bump your big toe in the bedpost and say, it's going to be one of those days, your mind will find opportunities to reinforce that thought. And the opposite is also true. If you wake up and tell yourself it's going to be a good day in

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Father Doug Klein, a dual citizen of the United States and Luxembourg and pastor of All Saints Parish in Lamars, will be the featured speaker at the annual meeting of the Luxembourg Heritage Society of Northwest Iowa. Father Klein will discuss his dual

0: citizenship and recent trips to Luxembourg. That meeting is today, 6:30 p.m. That will be at American Bank Meeting Room in Remsen tonight. The bank is at 400 Highway 3 on the south edge of Remsen. A potluck meal will kick off the evening. Attendees are asked to bring a dish to share. Dinnerware and beverages will be provided. Following the meal, officers will be elected and Father Klein will speak. Everyone is welcome, whether or not you're of Luxembourg ancestry or not. Please use the north door to enter the building. That's the Luxembourg meeting tonight, 6:30 p.m. at American Bank Meeting Room in Remsen.
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0: Is it too early for fall? We don't think so. Autumn drinks are back at Habituate Coffee House and Bakery, including our Harvest Pumpkin Latte, made with homemade pumpkin sauce and a sliver of Blue Bunny Vanilla Bean ice cream for an extra creamy finish. 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
2: Partly sunny. There's a 60% chance of rain this morning. Look for a high today of 79. Tonight, cloudy, 60 for the low. Just a slight chance of thunder showers this evening. 20% chance of showers tomorrow. Partly sunny on Wednesday, 77 for the high. Thursday, looking for sunshine, a high of 79.
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1: News. I'm Therese Crowley. President Trump trolling Iran, posting a map of the Strait of Hormuz with a star-spangled caption, New U.S. Territory, the day after the U.S.-Iran ceasefire expired, telling reporters...
2: We have a blockade. We control it with a blockade.
1: Qatar's foreign ministry says an agreement over the strait would make it easier to resume U.S.-Iran talks. Primary day in Alaska, Florida, and Wyoming. The California race is on for former Congressman Eric Swalwell's seat. The White House declassified a three-year FBI probe into the former congressman's relationship with a suspected Chinese spy, Feng Fang, that found she helped solicit illegal campaign donations from foreign straw donors. OpenAI rolls out ChatGPT for teens under age 18. It claims stronger protection and more controls and a partnership with Code AI to teach teens how to use AI. 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

0: 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Here's school news for Galen Catholic Schools. Galen Catholic hosting an open house on Thursday, August 20th from 5 till 7 p.m. Monday, August 24th is the first day of classes. Saturday, August 29th, it's the Galen J Club Golf Tournament. 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That includes lunch. It's a shotgun start at 9 a.m. The J Club Golf Tournament on Saturday, August 29th. That's school news for Galen Catholic Schools.
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0: Forecast.
1: Partly sunny. There's a 60% chance of rain this morning. Look for a high today of 79. Tonight, cloudy, 60 for the low. Just a slight chance of thunder showers this evening. 20% chance of showers tomorrow. Partly sunny on Wednesday, 77 for the high. Thursday, looking for sunshine, a high of 79. 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

0: execute a sale without her approval. Her lawyers have filed paperwork to stop the sale with the Superior Court of Los Angeles. Iger and Kushner have a deal to buy Mark Walters' majority share of the Lakers at a valuation of $12.5 billion. Any sale needs to be approved by the NBA's Board of Governors. Frank Lanza, Fox News.
1: If that deal does go through, it would be the highest price ever paid for a sports franchise. I'm Dave Anthony, and this is Fox.
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3: Partly sunny. There's a 60% chance of rain this morning. Look for a high today of 79. Tonight, cloudy, 60 for the low. Just a slight chance of thunder showers this evening. 20% chance of showers tomorrow. Partly sunny on Wednesday, 77 for the high. Thursday, looking for sunshine, a high of 79. 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

0: 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Rosie O'Donnell is filling in for Jimmy Kimmel while he's on vacation, and she talked about how long it's been since she last hosted a talk show.
1: I haven't sat behind a desk on TV in almost 30 years, and a lot has changed since the 90s. Well, back then, there was a war in the Middle East. Climate change was ravaging our planet. We had a president who was embroiled in scandals. But today, everything is so chill.

0: takes place at the Lamar Shelter House at the Willow Creek Golf Course. Registration begins at 8:30 with the family walk at 9:45. There will be a memorial event with balloon send-off, a raffle, door prizes, and silent auction. 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
1: Hi there, Bill Baldy. Where are you headed?
2: Oh, you know, just running errands as usual. How about you, Mary Mileage? Where are you off to?
1: 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Just got put back in line, so no matter the wear, at least I'll stay even. You're looking a little thin on the top there, Bill.
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1: Now, the KLEM weather forecast.
2: Partly sunny. There's a 60% chance of rain this morning. Look for a high today of 79. Tonight, cloudy, 60 for the low. Just a slight chance of thunder showers this evening. 20% chance of showers tomorrow. Partly sunny on Wednesday, 77 for the high. Thursday, looking for sunshine, a high of 79. 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
1: News. I'm CJ Papa. Social media behemoth Meta on trial in California federal court.
2: Attorneys general from California, Colorado, Kentucky, and New Jersey are up first in this trial. They're suing under their state's unfair and deceptive practice statutes. So Meta is accused of designing platforms that are addictive while downplaying the potential impact on young people. The tech company denies any wrongdoing.
1: Fox Business's Ashley Webster. The Fox News Power Rankings released this morning. Fox's Bill Helmer says a couple of Senate seats could be up for grabs.
3: Texas went from lean Republican to a toss-up. Michigan, based on the outcome of the vote last week at Al-Sayed, went from a lean Democrat to a toss-up as well.
1: A recent Marquette survey shows young voter support for President Trump is declining. 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

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Our citizen of the day today is Officer Noah Yabrera.

Noah has joined the Lamar's Police Department. He gets a pizza from P's Pizza House in Lamar's, Longstem Rose from Lamar's Ivy Floral Department and Car Wash, from 12th Street Touchless or Highway 75 Touchless Auto Wash and Pet Wash. Officer Noah Yabrara, our KULEM Citizen of the Day. Thursday night.

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1: 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It is Tuesday, the 18th of August. We're going to check in with Julie at Century 21 ProLink, their office located across the street from Fairway here in Lamar's. And we're already in the middle of August. Julie, things are going quickly here. Summer's winding down.
2: It is. I can't hardly believe it. But, you know, July is always kind of a quiet month for us, more so than August. I think a lot of people's summer sports are winding down. You've got the fair, you've got vacations, and then getting ready for school. So things have definitely picked back up in Lamar's, at least, as far as the real estate market. We've got 28 active listings in Lamar's. Those are numbers we've not seen for a while. Now, things are sitting on the market just a little bit longer, so we've really got to dial in our marketing, talk about our pricing when we're listing homes, and just being realistic about what to expect.
1: Mm-hmm. Yeah, I've seen a lot of growth in Lamar's, in the particularly in the south part of town where there's a lot of houses going up. So it's nice to have some housing available now for people that have been looking. Now's a great time. You might find a pretty good deal out there.
2: Absolutely. I did have a new listing that went on yesterday, 1912 Second Avenue Southeast. It is a new construction. It is a split level, but it's a split foyer plan. So you have a really nice size entryway when you walk in that front door or come in off the garage. And then you've got split stairways that go either upstairs or you can go downstairs. So it really has more of a feeling of a two-story home. You've got three bedrooms with a primary suite, with dual sinks in the primary bathroom, walk-in closet in there as well. Main floor laundry, really nice open concept main living space with the kitchen, living room, composite deck, and then the basement has a really large family room that has, you know, it's really more of a daylight type basement where you've got windows that are above grade, really lets a lot of light into that basement. So there are, you know, I think split levels kind of sometimes have gotten a bad rap over the years, but this one has a really, really nice floor plan. Lots and lots of storage, great location. So come take a look. We've got that priced at $440,000. Seller just put in or is in the process of putting in a sprinkler system as well. So lots to love about this property.
1: All right. Yeah, take a look. And I know you have a new thing on your website where you can kind of get a walkthrough of the place by looking at your site. So that's a great way to do it, too. So.
2: Yep. And just we did a kind of an open house blitz last night, where our office had 12 listings that we had open for the public. So between trying to get the house ready for that and my schedule and the photographer's schedule, we are getting pictures done today. So if you pull up that listing, you won't see any pictures, but you will see a floor plan. So you can see how the house is laid out, and we will have pictures loaded up hopefully by tomorrow morning.
1: All right. So check that out as well. And lots of ways to contact Julie. As we said, we've got the Facebook page and we've got the website, but always a telephone call too if you are really anxious to either look at something or maybe get something listed through Julie. They can just give you a call too.
2: Absolutely. You can always reach me at 540-7757.
1: That's Julie Hurt with Century 21 ProLink here in Lamar's. Thanks a lot for the update, Julie. Appreciate it.
2: Thank you.
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1: 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For more information, go to Facebook, Iowa SIDS Foundation /Siouxland. 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
1: It's a mega case against Meta. I'm Dave Anthony, Fox News. 29 states are taking the company that owns Facebook and Instagram to court.
2: We go to where the threats are, and social media is the threat to our kids. It's the opioid fight of our generation.
1: Kentucky Attorney General Russell Coleman is one of four AGs leading the case, accusing Meta of making social media addictive, harming kids' mental health, seeking damages that could top $1 trillion. But he also tells Fox,
2: but what is more significant is what we're trying to do in making the platform safe.
1: Opening statements are later today in Oakland, California.
3: The tech company denies any wrongdoing, also arguing that social media addiction is not an officially recognized psychiatric

0: people say you're the best at figuring out what's wrong with a vehicle.
1: Yeah, well, people say a lot of things.
0: So, can you fix my truck?
1: Yep. 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
2: Sure, we'll take care of it.
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4: And here is your KLEM News. A longtime Plymouth County Fair Board member receives the Heart of the County Fair Award during the Friday County Fair Day dinner last week at the Iowa State Fair. After receiving the award for the Northwest Iowa District, Candace Nash Farr shined the spotlight on 4-H and FFA participants.
5: Well, you got to start with the youth. And we wouldn't have a county fair if it wasn't for the 4-H and FFA program and those kiddos and those families. So they are the heartbeat of the fair, those 4-H families. Not just the kiddos. It takes a whole family, as you know, to get projects to the fair, to get animals to the fair, to practice communications projects, to practice, you know, baking a cake, making a pie, life lessons. I saw a thing here at the Iowa State Fair that says the banner is the fun, the lessons are the journey, something like that. And I thought, I'm going to go back and take that. It's in the beef barn, and I'm going to go take a picture of that, because I thought that's what it's all about. It's not about the ribbons, the trophies, the banners. It's about the lessons these kids are learning. So as far as a county fair, I think that's just the backbone.
4: Candace was supported at the event by family, friends, and fellow board members. She talked about the important role county fairs play in our community and beyond.
5: It's important for tourism. It's important for local economic development. It's important to families. It's important to agriculture. It just hits, and it's important to families making memories, and that's highly important in a community. That's what I think it's about.
4: The award was coordinated by the Iowa Agribusiness Radio Network. An Orange City youth exhibitor is celebrating a big win at the Iowa Governor's Charity Steer Show while helping raise a record amount of money for families in need. Cale England of Orange City and Governor Kim Reynolds were named the judges' grand champion team at Friday's 44th annual event at the Iowa State Fair. The pair showed their steer Norm to take the show's most prestigious award. England was sponsored by the Iowa Cattlemen's Association and the Iowa Beef Industry Council. England also received the event's Community Hero Award for going above and beyond to support the Ronald McDonald House Charities. He organized multiple drop-off locations, collected non-perishable items, and delivered truckloads of donations to his local Ronald McDonald House. The event raised a record $572,000 this year, bringing the total raised since 1983 to more than $6.5 million. The money supports Ronald McDonald Houses in Des Moines, Iowa City, and Sioux City, helping families with their children receive medical care. The Lamar City Council will hold a public hearing today on proposed changes to the city's firework ordinance. The hearing is scheduled for noon today at the Lamar City Hall during the City Council meeting and will focus on proposed amendments to Chapter 48 of the Lamar's Code of Ordinances, which regulates fireworks within the city. One of the major changes being considered would reduce the number of days when consumer fireworks could legally be discharged in Lamar's. Under the proposed ordinance, fireworks discharge would be limited to July 3rd, July 4th, and December 3rd. That would be a reduction from the dates currently allowed under Iowa law. State guidelines allow consumer fireworks to be used between June 1st and July 8th, as well as December 10th through January 3rd, although there are specific time restrictions within those periods. The council will also consider changes addressing the sale of fireworks in Lamar's, including regulations involving both permanent and temporary structures used for firework sales. The proposed changes are intended to update Chapter 48 and establish specific local regulations regarding both the sale and use of consumer fireworks. Today's hearing will give members of the public an opportunity to comment on the proposed changes before the City Council considers further action on the ordinance. The Lamar City Council's public hearing begins at noon today at City Hall. Any final changes to the city's firework regulations would require action by the City Council following the ordinance process.
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1: On the obituary report, Gloria Patterson, 83 of Lamar's, passed away on Friday, August 14th. The funeral service will be held on Thursday, August 20th at 11 a.m. at the Mauer Johnson Funeral Home in Lamar's. Graveside service will take place on Thursday, August 20th at 2:30 p.m. at St. Mary's Catholic Cemetery in Mapleton, Iowa. Visitation with family present will be from 9 a.m. until service time on Thursday at the funeral home. Attendees are asked to wear her favorite color, red. Arrangements are with the Mauer Johnson Funeral Home in Lamar's. Expressions of sympathy can be extended to the family through the Mauer Johnson Funeral Home website. That's services for Gloria Patterson, 83 of Lamar's. Judith Ann Grolop, 79 of West Bend, Iowa, passed away on August 16th. Mass of Christian burial will take place on Thursday, August 20th at 10:30 a.m. at Divine Mercy Catholic Parish, Saints Peter and Paul Catholic Church in West Bend. The Mass will be live-streamed via Lent's Funeral Home website. Interment will take place at the West Bend Cemetery. Visitations will be held on Wednesday from 5 p.m. to 7 p.m. with a public rosary starting at 4:45 at Saints Peter and Paul Catholic Church in West Bend, and will continue 1 hour prior to time of Mass on Thursday. Services have been entrusted to the Lentz Funeral Home in West Bend. Online condolences may be left on their website at www.lentzfuneralhome.com. That's services for Judith Ann Grolop, 79 of West Bend, Iowa. You can find obituary information on our website at KLEM1410.com.
2: This is Radio Iowa. After a three-day manhunt, the suspect in the shooting of an Eastern Iowa police officer is behind bars. Police in Muscatine say they captured 59-year-old Mark Lee Jackson of Des Moines on Monday. Jackson's accused of shooting an officer Friday night during a traffic stop in Muscatine. The officer was hospitalized and is now recovering at home. U.S. Secretary of War Pete Hegseth joined Iowa Congressman Zach Nunn at the Iowa State Fairgrounds on Monday afternoon to honor Iowa veterans and to make a case for a 40% increase in military spending.
3: What President Trump has promised is a generational investment in our warriors and in our warfighters that is required for the dangerous world we live in today.
2: Hegseth said Nunn is a combat veteran who understands the need to invest in the military. Hegseth was originally scheduled to headline the annual Operation Top Gun fundraiser for Iowa's 3rd District Congressman in March, but the event was rescheduled for Monday during the state fair. This is Radio Iowa.
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5: 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The United States Deputy Sheriff's Association

0: that they have access to vaccinations. They say measles symptoms include fever, cough, red watery eyes, runny nose, and a rash. HHS says if you think you've been exposed to measles and have symptoms, call your medical provider ahead of time to let them know you're coming in. 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
1: Next Monday will be the first day of classes for many Iowa schools, which means more time online for kids, creating more opportunities for scammers. A spokeswoman for the Better Business Bureau urges parents to talk with their kids about suspicious messages and safe internet habits, as they need to know the risks. A new state law makes the new version of the presidential fitness test a required part of PE classes. U.S. Health and Human Services Secretary Robert F. Kennedy Jr. joined Iowa Congresswoman Marionette Miller Meeks in Newton on Monday to promote the test.
2: I can remember doing these. You know, I'm not the biggest kid, so I wasn't the fastest kid. But nonetheless, it's emphasizing the fun of what you're doing and getting kids moving and how that translates into other activities they may want to do.
1: Miller, Meeks, and Kennedy met with a group of kids at the YMCA in Newton who were trying some of the required exercises. The first national presidential fitness test was conducted in 1956, though the test was ended by the Obama administration in 2013 and replaced with a program promoting healthy eating and physical activity. The post office in the northwest Iowa town of Ashton is being closed temporarily for what's described as irreparable safety and health concerns for employees and customers. For now, Ashton residents will need to drive to Sibley, about 8 miles away, to get their mail. I'm Matt Kelly. You're listening to news on Radio Iowa.
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0: 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There's a Lamar's Community Coffee hosted by Good Samaritan Society at 114 Lincoln Street Northeast in Lamar's. That will be held Wednesday, August 19th, 9:30 AM till 10:30 AM. 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Reverend Janice Christensen, pastor of Presbyterian United Church of Christ, is retiring on August 31st. Everyone's invited to join a celebration for Pastor Jan on Sunday, August 30th. Worship will be at 10 a.m. with the celebration brunch to follow at 11 a.m. You're asked to RSVP to the church office. The number to call is 712-546-6624.
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2: It's time now to take a look at the weather forecast for Lamar's on this Tuesday. Right now, for the 10 o'clock hour, it's a gorgeous start to the day. 72 degrees, calm to no wind out there at this hour. Looking to reach a high temperature of 81 today, and that comes with a 20% chance of some rain showers. Tonight, mostly cloudy skies of the forecast are low down to 62. Then as we go into tomorrow, a 20% chance of rain is on tap with a high of 78. And for tomorrow night, a 10% chance of rain are low down to 58 degrees. As we go into Thursday, sunny skies once again, high temperature of 79. Friday, sunny, our high reaching 82. For Saturday, mostly sunny at a high of 78 degrees. And we continue to stay dry the next few days. Sunday, partly sunny, high of 77. And then Monday next week, partly sunny skies with a high of 79 degrees. And that's a look at your upcoming weather forecast here on KLEM. To stay up to date with the weather, log on to KLEM1410.com.
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0: News. I'm Therese Crowley. Primary day in Alaska, Florida, and Wyoming. With another reason to vote your beliefs no matter what the polls say, Fox's William LaJeunesse reports an L.A. mayor's race poll was bogus.
1: So it was a poll last

0: week that showed LA Mayor Karen Bass leading Councilwoman Rahman by double digits. So after this has been reported dozens of times, the LA Times calls the polling company and it admits the whole thing is a hoax.
1: Bogus pollster Median Strategies says it was created as a short-term social experiment. It also claimed that Democrat Socialist Francesca Hong was 20 points ahead for Wisconsin governor, but she lost by one. President Trump posting a map of the Strait of Hormuz with a star-spangled caption, New U.S. Territory. Also posting, there are no talks with Iran. The naval blockade is in full force. All mines removed. The Strait is open. 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
3: KLEM weather forecast is brought to you by The Market, a collection of small shops just north of the ice cream parlor in downtown Lamar's. It is 72 degrees, calm to no wind out there at this hour. Forecasted to reach a high of 81 today with a 20% chance of some rain. Tonight, mostly cloudy, low down to 62. Then tomorrow, we have a 20% chance of some midday rain as well, high of 78. And for tomorrow night, 10% chance of rain, a low down to 58. Then for Thursday, sunny skies, high of 79. Friday, sunny, high of 82. Saturday, mostly sunny, high of 78. Then Sunday, partly sunny, high of 77. And Monday, partly sunny with a high of 79 degrees. That's a look at your weather forecast here on KLEM. Well, I have more favorites for you until we get back to the top of the hour. And we'll get you a news update at that time from Fox News. So stay tuned for more of the hits coming your way this hour on KLEM.

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0: by the meds. Prosecutors argue Lindsay was sane and harmed her kids intentionally.
1: Fox's Brian Yenis. Wall Street, all three of the major industries trading lower. NASDAQ down 360 points, the Dow off 55. 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
1: There are new tensions today in the Middle East.
5: Reports indicate Israel launched strikes against a Syrian airbase overnight, prompting U.S. Ambassador Tom Barrack to release a statement saying we are deeply concerned. He went on to say an unnecessary escalation that does not advance regional stability. I spoke with a senior Israeli official about these reports, and they responded saying highly sensitive intelligence was shared with the United States in advance at the most senior levels of the various agencies and bodies. This official went on to say al-Sharaa understands that he cannot operate like the previous Syrian regime, which maintained proxy forces. It's possible he didn't understand what was going on or didn't know.
1: Fox's Trey Yingst in Tel Aviv. President Trump says the U.S. has no planned talks with Iran, but insists the Strait of Hormuz is open and operating despite limited traffic and a reported strike on a ship exiting the waterway today. Last-minute trade talks continue with Canada. Just after midnight tonight, if no deal is reached, a 50% tariff will be imposed on $20 billion worth of Canadian products. One more reason, perhaps, why many Americans don't trust political polls anymore.
6: So it was a poll last week that showed L.A. Mayor Karen Bass leading Councilwoman Rahman by double digits. So after this has been reported dozens of times, the L.A. Times calls the polling company and it admits the whole thing is a hoax. Here's their quote. Median Strategies was created as a short-term social experiment to examine how purported polling information could enter and spread through the political information ecosystem without independent verification. We're not seeking publicity or attribution, and we're declining interviews. So they're gone. But the point is, it worked.
1: Fox's William Longines reports the same company issued a poll in the Wisconsin governor's race showing Francesca Hong leading by more than 20 points. She lost. I'm Jack Callahan. This is Fox News.
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8: 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Right now it is 73 degrees, calm to no wind out there at this hour. Just a slim 10% chance of some rain later today. Partly sunny skies expected, a high of 81. Tonight, mostly cloudy with a low down to 62. Then for tomorrow, a 20% chance of rain with a high of 78. And for tomorrow night, 10% chance with a low down to 58. Then for Thursday, sunny, high temperature of 79. Friday, sunny, high of 82. Then Saturday, mostly sunny with a high of 78. Sunday, partly sunny, 77 for the high. And then Monday, partly sunny skies with a high of 79 degrees. And that's a look at your weather forecast here on KLEM. Stay tuned. We have more favorites coming your way this hour, including a check of your news a couple of times with some 2020 headlines and the What Now show later on today. We're going to be checking in with the foster grandparents, so stay tuned for that along with more of your favorites here on KLEM.

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We're going to be checking in with the foster grandparents, so stay tuned for that along with more of your favorites here on KLEM.

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1: 2020 Headlines, I'm Daniel Verstag. U.S. Secretary of War Pete Hegseth joined Iowa Congressman Zach Nunn on the Iowa State Fairgrounds Monday afternoon to honor Iowa veterans and make the case for a 40% increase in military spending. Hegseth was originally scheduled to headline the annual Operation Top Gun fundraiser for Iowa's 3rd District Congressman in March, but the event was rescheduled for yesterday during the state fair. And a new state law makes the new version of the presidential fitness test a required part of PE classes. U.S. Health and Human Services Secretary Robert F. Kennedy Jr. joined Iowa Congresswoman Marionette Miller Meeks of the YMCA in Newton yesterday to promote the test. The first national presidential fitness test was conducted in 1956. The test was ended by the Obama administration in 2013 and replaced with a program promoting healthy eating and physical activity. New stories and more found on our website, KLEM1410.com.
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3: KLEM weather forecast brought to you by Mrs. B's Convenience Store on Highway 3 in Remsen. 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It is 75 degrees, calm to no wind out there at this hour. Forecasted to reach a high of 81 today with a 10% chance of some rain showers. Tonight, mostly cloudy with a low down to 62. Then for tomorrow, 20% chance of rain, a high of 78. And for tomorrow night, a 10% chance with a low down to 58. Then for Thursday, sunny skies, high temperature of 79. Friday, sunny, high of 82. Then Saturday, mostly sunny, high of 78. Sunday, partly sunny, 77 for our high. And then Monday, partly sunny with a high of 79 degrees. And that's a look at your weather forecast here on KLEM. We'll have a check of your news coming up in just a few minutes with some 2020 headlines. We do have the What Now show as well. We're checking in with foster grandparents, so stay tuned for that, and we'll let you know all about their organization. It's all coming up right here on KLEM.

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1: 2020 Headlines, I'm Daniel Verstegg. The first woman to serve as a Sioux City police officer was laid to rest yesterday. Janelle Armstrong died last Sunday at the age of 84. She grew up as Janelle Dawes on a farm in Willis, Nebraska, and graduated from Bishop Heelan in 1960, then joined the Sioux City Police Department after going to the police academy in 1972. Her good friend Jeanette Como says it was difficult for her to break that glass ceiling, and sometimes it was on a daily basis she tried to get through the shock of her being on the force as a woman. And next Monday will be the first day of class for many Iowa schools, which means more time online for kids, creating more opportunities for scammers. Kisha Duncan, a spokeswoman for the Better Business Bureau, says Iowa families need to be prepared and urges parents to talk with their children about suspicious messages and safe internet habits at an early age, as they need to know the risks. Many children click accept online without reading the fine print, and Duncan says parents need to help them understand what they're agreeing to. New stories and more found on our website, KLEM1410.com.
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1: On the obituary report, Gloria Patterson, 83, of Lamar's, passed away on Friday, August 14th. The funeral service will be held on Thursday, August 20th at 11 a.m. at the Mauer Johnson Funeral Home in Lamar's. Graveside service will take place on Thursday, August 20th at 2:30 p.m. at St. Mary's Catholic Cemetery in Mapleton, Iowa. Visitation with family present will be from 9 a.m. until service time on Thursday at the funeral home. Attendees are asked to wear her favorite color, red. Arrangements are with the Mauer Johnson Funeral Home in Lamar's. Expressions of sympathy can be extended to the family through the Mauer Johnson Funeral Home website. That's services for Gloria Patterson, 83, of Lamar's. Judith Ann Grolop, 79, of West Bend, Iowa, passed away on August 16th. Mass of Christian burial will take place on Thursday, August 20th at 10:30 a.m. at Divine Mercy Catholic Parish, Saints Peter and Paul Catholic Church in West Bend. The Mass will be live-streamed via Lent's Funeral Home website. Interment will take place at the West Bend Cemetery. Visitations will be held on Wednesday from 5 p.m. to 7 p.m. with a public rosary starting at 4:45 at Saints Peter and Paul Catholic Church in West Bend, and will continue 1 hour prior to time of Mass on Thursday. Services have been entrusted to the Lentz Funeral Home in West Bend. Online condolences may be left on their website at www.lentzfuneralhome.com. That's services for Judith Ann Grolop, 79, of West Bend, Iowa. You can find a

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0: On the What Now show today, I'm sitting here with Heidi Suwa.
3: That's correct.
0: You are the program director of our organization. It's a nonprofit, right?
3: Yes.
0: Okay. Foster Grandparenting and Senior Companions. Now, they're two separate groups, so let's just start with the first one on my list, Foster Grandparents. You're looking for volunteers for both programs, right?
3: Absolutely. So I'll just tell you a little bit about the program. So Foster Grandparents is volunteers 55 and older who work with children in schools or daycares. And mostly they're providing mentorship and tutoring to those students. And so the foster grandparents have to volunteer 5 hours a week. And then they work with students with particular challenging needs, like kids who need extra help with reading or math. Are the most common.
0: Yeah, that seems to be the tough subject for kids these days, reading and math.
3: For sure. Yeah. And they also do some work with kids who have English as their second language. So that's sure. Another thing that they help out with.
0: Okay. So let's run down some of the benefits of this program that people might be interested in.
3: Yep. So we are, because we're a grant through AmeriCorps Seniors, we can provide a small stipend. We still call them volunteers because it's a very small stipend. It's only $4 an hour, which is set by the grant, but at least that covers some of the expenses that they would have with volunteering. They also get paid time off, which is helpful right away. Also, just very flexible scheduling that you can kind of decide what schedule you're going to have and what hours you're going to work.
0: So it's tax-free then, right? You don't
3: Yes.
0: have to worry about filing taxes for this.
3: Yep. All of the money is tax-free, so you don't have to count any of it towards disability or any sort of assistance that you get. And then it's also not taxed, so you don't have to count it on your taxes. So.
0: Okay. So is there an age group for the volunteers then?
3: Yep. So they have to be 55 and older.
0: Okay.
3: Yep. Because it's through AmeriCorps Seniors, so it's 55 and up to be a volunteer.
0: Sure.
3: But then they work with kids all the way from 0 to 21.
0: My next question was the age group of the kids.
3: So. Yes, yep. So they can work with kids all the way up to 21 because they can still be in high school sometimes at the age of 21 if they're on an individual education plan.
0: Right.
3: So they can go all the way up there. A lot of ours like to work with the little kids, but we love it when someone comes in and says they'll work with middle schoolers or high schoolers. That's
0: right.
3: Awesome too.
0: Yeah, you know, they need help too. So, right.
3: Absolutely.
0: Okay. Well, let's turn the page then and talk about the other group that you do is the Senior Companions.
3: Yes, yep. So the Senior Companion Program is set up kind of the same way with the volunteers. So volunteers 55 and older
0: mm-hmm.
3: Need to volunteer 5 hours or more per week. So they can do 5 hours, but they can do all the way up to 40 hours, depending on how much they want to do. And so Senior Companions are set up to help people maintain their independence at home longer. And so they're mostly meeting with clients in their home. They can provide transportation to doctor's appointments or medical appointments to get groceries, things like that. Or they can provide companionship. So a lot of ours just go and play games together, sit together and talk, give them that socialization that they need, give them the ability to get out. Sometimes they just take them over to the senior center and they play games together. Sure. There's lots of different ways to get them out and about. I was at Walmart before this and saw one of ours who was taking their client to Walmart and

0: getting their groceries for them.
1: Okay. So same kind of benefits they're here too, right, with the tax-free stipend?
0: Yes. Yep. Okay. So as long as they qualify for the stipend, they do need to qualify income-wise to receive the stipend. We do have some volunteers who are non-stipend if they don't qualify income-wise. So that's an option too. But to get the stipend, they have to qualify for that.
1: Okay. And you can give them information and have them...
0: Absolutely. They can call us. Yep. Okay. They can call us anytime. The main number is in Rock Valley. That's where our main office is. We also have an office in Sioux City. And then we cover 9 counties. So we cover Sioux, Lyon, O'Brien, Osceola, Plymouth, Cherokee, Woodbury, and then the 2 counties around Woodbury. So Union County, South Dakota, and Dakota County, Nebraska.
1: Wow. That's quite the spread there.
0: Yes, we have a big area that we cover.
1: So you need a lot of volunteers then.
0: Yes, absolutely.
1: So that's why you're here today, just getting the word out there that she will need volunteers. So how do they get in contact with you? You gave the number. Is there a website they can visit?
0: Yes. Yep. So the number for us is 712-476-2628. And then our website is just www.senior-programs.org.
1: Okay. Well, if you're interested in either of those programs or maybe both, people can do both.
0: Absolutely.
1: Right?
0: Yeah. Sometimes they call and we just need to tell them more about which program, and then they'll kind of decide. And they actually do have the ability to do both programs as well. So some people are in both programs.
1: Right. Well, if this sounds like something you might be interested in, be sure to give Heidi or somebody at your office a call, right? And what's the phone number one more time?
0: Yes, it is 712-476-2628.
1: All right. Well, I think we covered everything, at least everything on my sheet here. Is there anything else you want to add?
0: Nope. We obviously have a need. We have clients who are waiting to be seen by senior companions, and so we would love to have more senior companion volunteers. And then as far as schools and daycares, they love it when the grandparents come in and help out, and they are usually very willing to take those into the school and have them help out.
1: I know my kids had my kids' daycare had that program. Seniors coming in, so
0: yeah,
1: and my kid became good friends with one of them. So, all right, Heidi, thank you very much for coming in. I think we're out of time here, but let's get the word out to everybody. If you're looking for volunteers, number one more time.
0: Yep, it is 712-476-2628.
1: Heidi Suwa from. What's the name of your organization?
0: Yeah, so it is Foster Grandparent and Senior Companion Programs of Greater Siouxland. So kind of a long one.
1: Yeah, that's a big title. We'll just say Program Director Heidi Suwa. There you go. Yeah. Thank you, Heidi, very much.
0: Appreciate
1: it.
0: You.
1: That's the One Now Show today. So.
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4: Prison for a would-be assassin. I'm Jack Callahan, Fox News. More than 6 years behind bars for Ryan Michael English for a plot to kill Scott Bessent on the day he was confirmed as Treasury Secretary. English, who identifies as a woman, surrendered to Capitol Police in January of 2025 with a knife, Molotov cocktails, and a lighter and later pled guilty to federal weapons charges. Opening statements in Oakland in a federal court trial against Meta, several states charging the company deliberately designed Facebook and Instagram to be addictive to young people.
5: Even as the company knew about the

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Sunday, mostly cloudy with a high of 76. And then Monday, mostly sunny and a high of 80 degrees. And that's a look at your weather forecast here on KLEM. In just a couple of minutes, we'll be bringing you your midday market report from the Iowa Agribusiness Radio Network. And then stay tuned. Coming up at 12:30, we'll bring you your local KLEM news and sports updates. And that's all happening this noon hour. It's happening right here on KLEM Radio.

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5: This is the Midday Market Report for Tuesday on the Iowa Agribusiness Radio Network. I'm Mark Magnuson, joined by John Heinberg of Total Farm Marketing. John, what's happening with the trade in the grains?
6: Grain markets are a little more choppy today than we were yesterday, but still trying to hold on to some gains from the earlier part of the session. Corn futures have been both sides of positive and negative today. Really big number, kind of around this 492 number. That's our July high on December corn. We need to kind of close above that, and I think that kind of may open up the top side a little bit more. But again, at least today, kind of a choppy consolidative day as we're just looking for what direction we want to go here after a pretty good couple of days in the corn market. Soybeans, there's the strength in the market there, 8, 9, 10 higher, additional Chinese business. Maybe pro farmers find a few less pods than the market was anticipating.
5: That was John Heinberg with Total Farm Marketing. We will have a check of the numbers next.
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8: August 13th through the 23rd.
5: September corn down a half cent at 464 and a half. September soybeans up 6 1/4 at 1207 and a quarter. September soybean meal down 60 cents at 311.50. September soybean oil down $1.37 at 70.07. Chicago wheat down 5 1/2 at 669 and a quarter. Minneapolis wheat is up 4 cents at 679. Kansas City hard red wheat is down 7 1/4 at 751 and a half. September oats down 4 1/4 at 328. On the Merck, October live cattle up 85 cents at 219.63. September feeder cattle up $1.60 at 334.55. October lean hogs down $1.38 at 80.35. October pork cutout unchanged at 107.28. Class 3 milk down 7 cents at 17.19. This has been a check of the Midday Markets on the Iowa Agribusiness Radio Network.
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2: War Secretary Pete Hegseth recently posted a video online explaining the Pentagon's view on the importance of cyber in the modern military.
3: In this evolving domain, relying on how we've done things in the past, well, it guarantees tomorrow's defeat.
2: As a result, the secretary says the military is launching a program called CyberCom 2.0
3: that ensures our cyber power is a lethal and ready weapon of choice.
2: Hegseth says every military theater relies on cyber to operate in the modern age.
3: Air, land, sea, and space depends on our cyber superiority. By forging expert cyber forces with deep technical mastery, we ensure that commanders have the capabilities that they need to dominate the modern battlefield.
2: He adds that cyber personnel are not just support, they're warfighters.
3: And settling for the status quo, well, that's a direct path to failure.
2: Kim Nuretsky, Fox News.
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0: Pat Swenson, administrator of the Risk Management Agency, says that this initiative is meant to give farmers some breathing room.
3: We talked a lot about this and the importance of helping our farmers when they need us most. And, this was an opportunity for us to really look at what farmers are going through right now. There's been a lot of challenges across the country with different weather events and, just giving them the flexibility to be able to wait on that payment for just a few more days. So I think just our opportunity to help farmers when we can.
0: Swenson says that with farmers currently having to face a variety of challenges, the payment flexibility is meant to help them.
3: I travel all over the country visiting with farmers and really hearing, lots of concerns, with financial pressures. There's a lot of things coming at us right now in farm country with just different, different things that are increasing our prices on our input costs. And we really, as farmers, we just really want those markets and want to be able to sell our products all over the world. And so just there's a lot of challenges right now. And we do what we can here. We're always farmer first. That's one of the things in our agency we talk about in the department at USDA is looking at our farmers and farmer first. So when we have the opportunity, we're happy to help.
0: For this story and more, visit our website at iowaagnet.com. 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
2: New York City Council wants AI out of the schools for now. The vast majority of city council members, 29 of 51, have signed a letter to Mayor Mamdani and schools chancellor Kamar Samuels, asking for a moratorium on AI in schools until they can come up with a curriculum and guidelines. Because right now, they argue AI is replacing the other AI, actual intelligence. Here's Councilmember Phil Wong.
3: We are sending our kids to school to learn, to think critically. And instead, I'm seeing the kids just using it to create essays, to do their homework assignments.
2: Mamdani mostly sidestepped questions on whether he'd support a pause. But proponents of the text say AI literacy is a necessary skill. And if schools don't include it in the classroom, that won't stop kids from using it. They'll still be using it, just without guidance or education. For Fox on Tech, I'm Madison Allworth, Fox Business.
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3: A noted agricultural historian talks about ag's influence on the American way of life today on Farm to Fork.
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3: 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I was poking around recently for show ideas for Farm to Fork when I ran across a podcast called Wheat's on Your Mind. It's produced by the Kansas Wheat Commission and Kansas Association of Wheat Growers. A recent episode featured ag historian Doug Hurt, who I remember having on my show on occasion about 30 years ago. Hurt shared how agriculture was a big part of American history from the beginning.
5: American agriculture is just fundamental. It's driven the American economy since the early colonial period. It's responsible for American expansion. It's responsible for industrialization and urbanization, without which none of these developments would have occurred. Certainly, American agriculture has played a significant role in American foreign policy in the past and diplomacy.
3: Hurt says agriculture has been a key component of the country's history.
5: When you think of American agriculture overall, you really can't understand the history of American development, which is to say American history in general, without having, I think, a very good understanding of the significance and the interrelationships of agriculture to everyday American life.
3: I'll have Doug Hurt back in tomorrow's show to discuss how American agriculture evolved. That's Farm to Fork. I'm Darrell Anderson.
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7: Good afternoon. It's now time for your KLEM news update for this Tuesday, August 18th. I'm Daniel Verstag. Currently, over our noon hour, it is 77 degrees with calm to no wind out there at this hour. Heat index value is at 79 degrees. Forecasted to reach a high temperature of 81 this afternoon. That comes under partly sunny skies. Tonight, mostly cloudy, our low down to 62. Then tomorrow, we have a 20% chance of rain with a high of 79. Tomorrow night, 30% chance of rain with a low down to 59 degrees. We'll tell you about the upcoming week's worth of weather, some dry days that we have throughout the remainder of the forecast, and we'll tell you about that coming up later on. Yesterday's high temperature in Lamar's reached 82. The low got down to 57. 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
0: And here is your KLEM News. A longtime Plymouth County Fair Board member receives the Heart of the County Fair Award during the Friday County Fair Day dinner last week at the Iowa State Fair. After receiving the award for the Northwest Iowa District, Candace Nash Farr shined the spotlight on 4-H and FFA participants.
10: Well, you got to start with the youth. And we wouldn't have a county fair if it wasn't for the 4-H and FFA program and those kiddos and those families. So they are the heartbeat of the fair, those 4-H families, not just the kiddos. It takes a whole family, as you know, to get projects to the fair, to get animals to the fair, to practice communications projects, to practice, you know, baking a cake, making a pie, life lessons. I saw a thing here at the Iowa State Fair that says the banner is the fun, the lessons are the journey, something like that. And I thought, I'm going to go back and take that. It's in the beef barn, and I'm going to go take a picture of that, because I thought that's what it's all about. It's not about the ribbons, the trophies, the banners. It's about the lessons these kids are learning. So as far as a county fair, I think that's just the backbone.
0: Candace was supported at the event by family, friends, and fellow board members. She talked about the important role county fairs play in our community.

0: community and beyond.
1: It's important for tourism. It's important for local economic development. It's important to families. It's important to agriculture. It just hits, and it's important to families making memories. And that's highly important in a community. That's what I think it's about.
0: The award was coordinated by the Iowa Agribusiness Radio Network. An Orange City youth exhibitor is celebrating a big win at the Iowa Governor's Charity Steer Show while helping raise a record amount of money for families in need. Cale England of Orange City and Governor Kim Reynolds were named the judges' grand champion team at Friday's 44th annual event at the Iowa State Fair. The pair showed their steer Norm to take the show's most prestigious award. England was sponsored by the Iowa Cattlemen's Association and the Iowa Beef Industry Council. England also received the event's Community Hero Award for going above and beyond to support the Ronald McDonald House Charities. He organized multiple drop-off locations, collected non-perishable items, and delivered truckloads of donations to his local Ronald McDonald House. The event raised a record $572,000 this year, bringing the total raised since 1983 to more than $6.5 million. The money supports Ronald McDonald Houses in Des Moines, Iowa City, and Sioux City, helping families with their children receive medical care. The Lamar City Council will hold a public hearing today on proposed changes to the city's firework ordinance. The hearing is scheduled for noon today at the Lamar City Hall during the City Council meeting and will focus on proposed amendments to Chapter 48 of Lamar's Code of Ordinances, which regulates fireworks within the city. One of the major changes being considered would reduce the number of days when consumer fireworks could legally be discharged in Lamar's. Under the proposed ordinance, fireworks discharge would be limited to July 3rd, July 4th, and December 3rd. That would be a reduction from the dates currently allowed under Iowa law. State guidelines allow consumer fireworks to be used between June 1st and July 8th, as well as December 10th through January 3rd, although there are specific time restrictions within those periods. The council will also consider changes addressing the sale of fireworks in Lamar's, including regulations involving both permanent and temporary structures used for fireworks sales. The proposed changes are intended to update Chapter 48 and establish specific local regulations regarding both the sale and use of consumer fireworks. Today's hearing will give members of the public an opportunity to comment on the proposed changes before the City Council considers further action on the ordinance. The Lamar City Council's public hearing begins at noon today at City Hall. Any final changes to the city's firework regulations would require action by the City Council following the ordinance process.
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3: I'm Therese Crowley. Preparing the first AI generation. OpenAI rolls out ChatGPT for teens.
4: 13 to 17-year-olds are automatically routed into this version. Parents can set up the accounts and can get notifications of high-risk behaviors. Is your child researching eating disorders or self-harm? Sexual content, even terms of endearment, banned.
3: Fox's Lauren Simonetti says 3 in 10 teens already use chatbots every day. Meta on trial in Oakland federal court. States accuse it of building platforms addictive to teens. Meta argues social media addiction is not a formally recognized psychiatric diagnosis. President Trump posting there are no talks with Iran. The naval blockade is in full force and the Hormuz Strait is open after the ceasefire expired. But oil prices up and the U.S. Strategic Oil Reserve hits a 45-year low. 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
1: On the obituary report, Gloria Patterson, 83 of Lamar's, passed away on Friday, August 14th. The funeral service will be held on Thursday, August 20th at 11 a.m. at the Mauer Johnson Funeral Home in Lamar's. Graveside service will take place on Thursday, August 20th at 2:30 p.m. at St. Mary's Catholic Cemetery in Mapleton, Iowa. Visitation with family present will be from 9 a.m. until service time on Thursday at the funeral home. Attendees are asked to wear her favorite color, red. Arrangements are with the Mauer Johnson Funeral Home in Lamar's. Expressions of sympathy can be extended to the family through the Mauer Johnson Funeral Home website. That's services for Gloria Patterson, 83, of Lamar's. Judith Ann Grolop, 79, of West Bend, Iowa, passed away on August 16th. Mass of Christian burial will take place on Thursday, August 20th at 10:30 a.m. at Divine Mercy Catholic Parish, Saints Peter and Paul Catholic Church in West Bend. The Mass will be live-streamed via Lent's Funeral Home website. Interment will take place at the West Bend Cemetery. Visitations will be held on Wednesday from 5 p.m. to 7 p.m. with a public rosary starting at 4:45 at Saints Peter and Paul Catholic Church in West Bend, and will continue 1 hour prior to time of Mass on Thursday. Services have been entrusted to the Lent's Funeral Home in West Bend. Online condolences may be left on their website at www.lentsfuneralhome.com. That's services for Judith Ann Grolop, 79, of West Bend, Iowa. You can find obituary information on our website at KLEM1410.com.
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10: It's time now to take a look at the weather forecast for Lamar's on this Tuesday. Currently, over our noon hour, it's 77 degrees. Calm to no wind out there at this hour. Heat index value at 79 degrees. Forecasted to get to a high of 81 this afternoon. That comes under partly sunny skies. Tonight will be mostly cloudy throughout the nighttime with a low down to 62. For tomorrow, there's a 20% chance of rain on tap with a high of 79. Tomorrow night, 30% chance of rain and our low down to 59. For Thursday, sunny skies, high temperature of 82. Friday will be sunny as well, also with a high of 82. Then Saturday, sunny, high of 79. Sunday, mostly cloudy and a high of 76. And then for Monday, mostly sunny with a high of 80 degrees. And that's a look at your upcoming weather forecast here on KLEM. 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
4: With this KLAM Sports Update for this Tuesday, August 18th, I'm KLAM Sports Director Daniel Versteg. Well, yesterday was a light day around the area. Just one sporting event to report on, and it took place here in Lamar's at Willow Creek Golf Course, a Missouri River Activities Conference Boys Golf Triangular taking place, and it saw the Bulldogs come away with their second victory of the season. Lamar shot a 302 as a team to best Sioux City North's 323 and Sergeant Bluff Luton's 331. We chatted with Lamar's head coach Nick Knapp after the match. Of course, the Bulldogs are playing in the fall season, which differs from a lot of their small school counterparts playing in the spring. And that fall golf schedule assumes that most athletes will be playing golf a lot throughout the summer, considering there are just 3 days of official practice before starting competition. And that assumption would be correct for the Bulldogs, who got a ton of experience in good competition this summer. Head coach Nick Knapp says that experience is paying off early in the season.
5: Everybody on the team seems to be playing a lot of golf, and a lot of them played in some of those junior tournaments that we put on, you know, around here locally. So they're really kind of coming into the season almost, you know, in top form, or, you know, kind of in their prime, I guess, if you want to say that.
4: The Bulldogs also individually had 6 of the top 7 scores in the meet, with everyone finishing at 80 or below and 5 finishing at 78 or below. Coach Knapp says the internal competition on this team is making everybody else step their game up.
5: These boys are playing with each other all the time. So, you know, iron sharpens iron, and, you know, they're competing against each other, but they also are happy when, you know, their friend or their competitor plays well. So they all know that they're all on the varsity. You know, I was trying to describe it to somebody the other day. It's like, well, I got a couple number ones and I got a couple number twos. I don't really have a 1 through 6. So it's kind of exciting that way. And the kids are just really getting better, and it's just exciting to see. And I'm excited for the year.
4: And the name of the game for the Bulldogs on the course has been their play off of the tee box. Coach Knapp says everyone has a big driver that has been good in setting up their short game.
5: They just hit it so far, and it makes the game a lot easier. When I'm out there playing with them, it's unbelievable. They just blow it by me all the time, and it's fun to watch. I mean, once they start, you know, to dial in the chipping and the putting and really start to focus on that, then that's why you see these scores that we're putting up.
4: And of course, with 2 victories in 2 meets already this season, the Bulldogs cannot rest on their laurels, with plenty of good competition in the Missouri River Activities Conference still to come. Coach Knapp says the guys are certainly motivated, though, to keep this run of success going.
5: The competition is going to be good, and we haven't even seen Helan yet. We get a chance to play them on Thursday, and they're usually our biggest competition. And I know they got one kid that's been playing really good through all these junior golf tournaments. So, yeah, it'll be fun to see how we match up against them.
4: Lamar's returns to action Thursday. That's a triangular against Sioux City West, and Lewis Central will be played in Sioux City. Now to the individual leaderboard from the matchup. Again, there were so many good scores for the Bulldogs as a unit. The top score overall for the meet, however, came from Sioux City North golfer Seth Frankel. He shot a 71, but the rest of the top portion of the leaderboard

0: Coming from Lamar's, that includes Owen Schrunk, who was second overall for the meet with a 73. Austin Susamill was third with a 75. Caleb Wieland was fourth with a 76. Drake Brownmiller and Grayson Schultz each tied for the fourth golfer total for the Bulldogs as a team, meaning either one of them could be technically the scoring golfer. They each shot a 78. And then Carter Morris tied for seventh overall. He shot an 80 for the Bulldogs. A really strong showing for Lamar's in their home meet. So they took advantage of their home court course to beat their opponents 21 strokes over North and 29 strokes over Sergeant Bluff Luton. Those scores and results, including a brief breakdown of the individual leaderboard, can be found on our website at KLEM1410.com. Well, the sports schedule for today is open. We don't have any girls tennis or boys golf on the docket, so nothing to report there. Do want to highlight coming up tomorrow on our KLEM Sports Update. We did finally get a chance to sit down with Marcus resident and MLB umpire Bruce Dreckman. We had a lot to chat about his opportunity to umpire the third ever Field of Dreams game in his home state of Iowa in Dyersville this past Thursday, and we will air a good portion of that interview for you coming up tomorrow on our sports update. So make sure you stay tuned for that. We certainly appreciate Bruce's willingness and opportunity to chat with us here this week. So look forward to that coming up tomorrow. And of course, our first football game of the season is coming your way Friday night. Remsen St. Mary's hosting Arweva in a week zero contest. So ready or not, here we come. We'll be previewing the Remsen St. Mary's football side of things coming up on Thursday's sports update. So stay tuned for that as well. Until then, for more sports news, check out our website, KLEM1410.com. You can also follow us on Twitter for up-to-date sports news and notes. We are at KLEM Sports on Twitter. Well, this has been your Tuesday KLEM Sports Update. I'm Sports Director Daniel Versteeg.
1: This is Sports on Radio Iowa. I'm Todd Kim. The Iowa football team will enter the season nationally ranked despite massive losses from a year ago. The Hawkeyes are ranked 22nd in the AP preseason poll after losing 16 starters off a team that finished 9-4. They're also ranked 22nd in the coaches' poll. Redshirt freshman defensive end Yose Epineza will have a larger role for a defensive line that was nearly wiped out by graduation.
2: Everyone says we have a young team, an unexperienced team, but I mean, we have a standard we play to here at Iowa, and I feel like our coaches just try to hold us to that standard, and that's what I would say is probably why. Doesn't feel much different, but I mean, we're very competitive. Everyone's competitive. We got deep rooms, and everyone's competitive to try to be on the field and just try to be the best they can.
1: Redshirt junior defensive back Zach Lutmer is one of only three starters back on defense.
3: You fill the void by just coming in and competing every single day. And guys have done that. Guys have shown up. And, you know, one thing we preach is just effort and energy. Like, you can't let those things falter because, you know, you might have a bad play here and there, but, like, if you have energy and effort on every single play, like, and you have 11 guys doing that, that's going to help a lot.
1: Ohio State's top-ranked in the AP poll, Oregon number two, then it's Georgia, Notre Dame, and Texas. Defending national champ Indiana is sixth. Iowa State defensive back Seth Johnson feels his versatility has been a strength in fall camp. Johnson transferred to ISU from Montana State and has been working at corner as well as nickel. He was considered undersized at Montana State and has added 15 pounds since joining the Cyclone program.
4: I feel like the biggest thing was, you know, to put on weight, but then, like, being able to, like, maintain my body throughout the whole season, you know, game after game. And then, you know, putting on the weight, I can keep putting on weight. And then being able to be at, like, a bigger school, so now, you know, you have more food and things of that nature, I feel like it's been a blessing.
1: This is Radio Iowa.
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11: The assassin sentenced. I'm Jack Callahan, Fox News, for a plot to kill Scott Bessent on the day he was confirmed as Treasury Secretary.
12: U.S. District Judge Rudolph Contreras sentenced Riley Jane English, also known in court documents as Ryan Michael English, to 73 months for two counts related to the attempt to assassinate then-cabinet member nominee Scott Bessent in January 2025. English pleaded guilty in March to firearms charges, which included carrying a dangerous weapon on the grounds of the Capitol. At sentencing, the judge said English is a trans woman who has many physical and mental health issues that were made worse by drug use.
11: Fox's Tanya J. Powers reports English has already served more than a year and a half behind bars and will get credit for that time served. Trial beginning in federal court in Oakland, where several states are suing Meta for billions, claiming it intentionally made its social media platforms addictive to young people. Outside the courthouse, Mary Rohde said her child committed suicide after being targeted by a criminal on Facebook.
13: They call it spontaneous suicide. I call it what it was, the predictable outcome of a system that protects corporations instead of children.
11: Meta denies all of the charges. A day after threatening to go on the offensive, Iran has evidently lobbed ballistic missiles toward the United Arab Emirates.

0: Both missiles fell into the Persian Gulf. Another cargo ship was struck by a projectile in the Strait of Hormuz today, but as Fox's Jonathan Savage reports...
1: In a Truth Social post, President Trump wrote, "There are no talks or conversations going on or scheduled with the Islamic Republic of Iran." This after the expiration of the 60-day negotiating period set out in June's Memorandum of Understanding. He also described the Strait of Hormuz as open and operating, asserting all water mines had been removed. Iran's deputy foreign minister called this a delusion.
0: Wall Street remains in the red. NASDAQ down 342 points. The Dow up 126. 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
0: The city of Nashville is joining a lawsuit against the federal government over restrictions on anti-terrorism grants.
5: Nashville and Davidson County, Tennessee, are signing on to a lawsuit against the U.S. Department of Homeland Security over the department withholding parts of FEMA grants due to the local government not complying with Trump administration demands to use paper ballots in elections, verify citizenship of voters, and conduct ballot audits. The grants are intended for law enforcement and anti-terrorism programs. Nashville, along with Harris and El Paso counties in Texas and Columbus, Ohio, argue the grants shouldn't be tied to those demands. Eben Brown, Fox News.
0: Minnesota's Attorney General Keith Ellison is suing Texas Governor Greg Abbott to try and compel the extradition of an Immigration and Customs Enforcement agent to stand trial for assault in the wounding of a man during the agency's immigration crackdown earlier this year in Minneapolis. More than a dozen Penn State University students have been charged in a cocaine trafficking scheme.
6: Prosecutors say the pledges of these fraternities were cutting and packaging the cocaine as part of their frat initiation as this massive drug operation stretched from Penn State all the way to New York. Now more than a dozen people have been charged, including 13 current or former Penn State students. Police say one of their dads was trying to interfere with the investigation. And it went on for nearly 2 years. Thomas Robinson from Pittsburgh and Augustino Apatello from Long Island, New York. So law enforcement says Apatello was known as the largest cocaine dealer for Penn State students. Well, according to law enforcement, they say the suppliers made drug runs to New York and brought back as much as a kilo of cocaine.
0: Fox's Alexis McAdams in a statement, Penn State says it's horrified by the allegations. U.S. and Canadian negotiators plan to meet one more time between now and midnight when 50% tariffs are set to be imposed on billions of dollars of Canadian goods. I'm Jack Callahan. This is Fox News.
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8: 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Right now it's 79 degrees, calm to no wind out there at this hour. Heat index value of 81 degrees. Partly sunny skies and our high temperature is set to reach 81 today. Tonight, mostly cloudy, our low down to 62. Then for tomorrow, we have a 20% chance of rain, high of 79. Tomorrow night, 30% chance of rain and a low down to 59. For Thursday, sunny, high temperature of 82. Friday, sunny with a high of 82 as well. Then Saturday, sunny, high of 79. Sunday, mostly cloudy, 76 for the high. And then Monday, mostly sunny and a high of 80 degrees. And that's a look at your weather forecast here on KLEM. Stay tuned. 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
1: 2020 Headlines, I'm Daniel Verstag. U.S. Secretary of War Pete Hegseth joined Iowa Congressman Zach Nunn on the Iowa State Fairgrounds Monday afternoon to honor Iowa veterans and make the case for a 40% increase in military spending. Hegseth was originally scheduled to headline the annual Operation Top Gun fundraiser for Iowa's 3rd District Congressman in March, but the event was rescheduled for yesterday during the state fair. And a new state law makes the new version of the presidential fitness test a required part of PE classes. U.S. Health and Human Services Secretary Robert F. Kennedy Jr. joined Iowa Congresswoman Marionette Miller Meeks of the YMCA in Newton yesterday to promote the test. The first national presidential fitness test was conducted in 1956. The test was ended by the Obama administration in 2013 and replaced with a program promoting healthy eating and physical activity. New stories and more found on our website, KLEM1410.com.
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4: 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Where are you off to?
3: 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You're looking a little thin on the top there, Bill.
4: Yeah, I should probably swing in to be replaced very soon.
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1: Now, the KLEM weather forecast.
2: 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It is 79 degrees, calm to no wind out there at this hour. Heat index value is at 81 degrees. Looking to reach a high temperature of 81 today under partly sunny skies. Tonight, mostly cloudy with a low down to 62. Then for tomorrow, we have a 20% chance of more rain with a high of 79. Tomorrow night, 30% chance with a low down to 59. Then for Thursday, sunny skies, high temperature of 82. Friday, sunny with a high of 82 as well. Then Saturday, sunny, high of 79. Sunday, mostly cloudy, 76 for the high. And Monday, mostly sunny and a high temperature reaching 80 degrees. And that's a look at your upcoming weather forecast here on KLEM. Stay tuned. We'll have a check of your news coming up very shortly with some 2020 headlines. Until then, we have more favorites for you on the way, so stay tuned for that right here on KLEM.

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1: 2020 Headlines, I'm Daniel Verstag. The first woman to serve as a Sioux City police officer was laid to rest yesterday. Janelle Armstrong died last Sunday at the age of 84. She grew up as Janelle Dawes on a farm in Willis, Nebraska, and graduated from Bishop Heelan in 1960, then joined the Sioux City Police Department after going to the police academy in 1972. Her good friend Jeanette Como says it was difficult for her to break that glass ceiling, and sometimes it was on a daily basis she tried to get through the shock of her being on the force as a woman. And next Monday will be the first day of class for many Iowa schools, which means more time online for kids, creating more opportunities for scammers. Kisha Duncan, a spokeswoman for the Better Business Bureau, says Iowa families need to be prepared and urges parents to talk with their children about suspicious messages and safe internet habits at an early age, as they need to know the risks. Many children click accept online without reading the fine print, and Duncan says parents need to help them understand what they're agreeing to. New stories and more found on our website, KLEM1410.com.
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1: Opening statements underway in the Meta trial. I'm Jack Callahan, Fox News. The company accused of intentionally addicting young people to its platforms.
2: Megan O'Neill, a deputy California attorney general, telling an Oakland jury Meta deliberately designed its features to hook young users in, harvest their data, then hide the truth from the public. California, Colorado, Kentucky, and New Jersey are leading a group of 29 states accusing Meta of harming users' mental health and collecting minors' data without parental consent, violating federal law.
3: We're here to say enough is enough, and it's time for transparency and accountability.

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1: Here's a look at the headlines this afternoon. Lamar City Council holding a public hearing on proposed changes to the city's fireworks ordinance. We're focusing on proposed amendments to Chapter 48 of the Lamar's Code of Ordinance, which regulates fireworks within the city. Under the proposed ordinance, fireworks discharge will be limited to July 3rd and July 4th. And also December 31st. Orange City youth exhibitor celebrating a big win at the Iowa Governor's Charity Steer Show while helping raise a record amount of money for families in need.
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0: 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Music from Sting from the group The Police. Sting, the singer, does not actually own the rights to the name Sting. The registered owner in the United States, according to the patent office, is pro wrestler Sting. But he lets the singer Sting still use his name.
1: News, I'm John Saucier. At least seven people have died in Indiana after damaging winds and massive flooding swept through the state. Governor Mike Braun tells Fox Weather this damage is historic.
2: Generally, we're tornado prone. It's going to impact a few counties concentrated in the damage. This was more like a hurricane hitting with hurricane type flooding and rainfall.
1: Tens of thousands of people in Indiana still reportedly without power. Tech company OpenAI out with a new version of its flagship chatbot trying to get teenage users involved. 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
3: 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Skies become cloudy tonight. Look for low about 62. Calm winds. For tomorrow, a chance of showers. Cloudy skies with the high about 80. We will see peaks of sunshine periodically Wednesday. 30% chance of rain showers throughout the day tomorrow. Thursday, sunny skies with a high of 82. Friday, sunny and the high about 82. Weekend doesn't look too bad. Saturday, sunny and 80. Sunday, cloudy and a high about 75. Currently it's 79 at this hour at KLEM.

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1: Here's a look at the headlines this afternoon. Well, with school ready to start, new state law makes the new version of the presidential fitness test a required part of PE classes. U.S. Health and Human Services Secretary Robert F. Kennedy Jr. joined Iowa Congresswoman Marionette Miller Meek at the YMCA in Newton yesterday to promote the test. Now, next Monday, the 24th, will be the first day of classes for many Iowa schools, which means more time online, creating more opportunities for scammers.

0: online.
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0: 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Today is Officer Noah Ibarra. He joined the police force in Lamar's. He may pick up a piece Pizza House pizza in Lamar's, a long stem rose from Lamar's Hy-Vee Floral, and a car wash from 12th Street Touchless or Highway 75 Touchless Auto Wash and Pet Wash. Officer Noah Ibarra, our KLEM Citizen of the Day.
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0: Larger arrangements under the Trump administration's policy to deter illegal migration. The first batch of 20 deportees expected the day after tomorrow. Wall Street at the close, the Dow down 116 points, NASDAQ dropping 355, the S&P 500 off 53. 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
0: With tensions continuing in the Middle East, oil prices are creeping up again. West Texas Intermediate crude at $85 a barrel in today's trading. Government's release of 5 million barrels from the country's strategic oil reserves last week has dropped its level to its lowest point in 40 years.
4: This is part of the International Emergency Agency's release and actions globally to offset the disruptions in the Strait of Hormuz. Now, there's a few more potential releases the U.S. can make under that plan with this. Now, the Energy Secretary blaming the last administration for using the reserve in a political year to artificially lower gas prices absent an emergency with no plan to refill it. Now, the administration argues that all the policy moves it made have added supply to the globe. The moves are also adding supply back to the SPR. The level of the SPR sparked concerns. The drawdown could affect the stability of all of the sites.
0: Edward Lawrence of the Fox Business Network. President Trump posting on social media today the Strait of Hormuz is open, but a cargo ship was reportedly struck there this morning. The United Arab Emirates says Iran fired two ballistic missiles in its direction today. The UAE's foreign ministry now says those missiles were aimed at marine traffic. Despite more options to, a new study finds fewer adults are gambling.
5: A Gallup poll shows 45% of respondents had taken part in one or more forms of gambling over the past year, but that's down from 64% a decade ago and 63% back in 2007. 31% said they buy state lottery tickets. 14% say they had been to a casino. 7% had bet on professional sports. The poll comes as we've seen a rise in prediction market platforms like Polymarket, which allows people to place money on the outcomes of multiple events, from elections to wars to sports. Now, prediction markets claim they are different from traditional gambling.
0: Ashley Webster of the Fox Business Network, and I'm Jack Callahan.
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7: Look at weather now, brought to you by Emily's Home Furnishings, turning work days into cozy nights in LeVar's. Sky's becoming cloudy tonight. We'll see a low about 62. Chance of showers tomorrow throughout the day, high of 80. Chance of those showers and thunderstorms Wednesday night, low near 60. Sunshine Thursday, topping out at 82. Another round of rain showers Thursday night, low near 60. Friday, sunshine and 82. Now for the weekend, Saturday, sunny and 80. And Sunday, mostly cloudy, high near 75. Currently it's 79 at this hour at KLEM.

0: This is Agribusiness Matters on the Iowa Agribusiness Radio Network, brought to you by Landis Cooperative, providing innovative solutions to tomorrow's agriculture. The 2026 Governor's Charity Steer Show set a record on Saturday by raising $572,000 for the Ronald McDonald House Charities of Iowa. Owen Call of Tipton, Iowa was one of the exhibitors in the show, alongside his celebrity showman, former Iowa Hawkeye and NFL football player Ike Bakker. We will hear more from Owen Call next.
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0: Owen Call, an exhibitor in the Governor's Charity Steer Show, tells the Iowa Agribusiness Radio Network that his steer, Cheese, is very mild-mannered.
2: Oh, he's a big teddy bear. Really easygoing.
0: The Iowa Ag Radio Network met with Owen at the Des Moines Ronald McDonald House last Friday, and he told the network that he has wanted to participate in the show for some time.
2: I want to do it, and it's such a great cause. So it's like, yeah, it would be really neat to do someday. And I couldn't believe I got in. It's been a long ride, and finally we're here.
0: Call says his fundraising efforts for the show were made easy by his sponsor, the Eastern Iowa Ronald McDonald House.
2: Honestly, it makes me feel pretty good. It's for a great cause, and all the money I get to raise goes back to the Ronald McDonald's House. And so when I went out and fundraised, I felt like I had a lot of good success because all the money goes back to the Ronald McDonald House, and it's a great cause.
0: All money raised from the show benefits the three independent Ronald McDonald House Charities of Iowa, located in Des Moines, Iowa City, and Sioux City. These three houses have served over 55,000 families from all 50 states and many foreign countries. For more on this story and all of our daily news stories, you can visit our website at iowaagnet.com. 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

0: a new rule on the use of trail cameras at their meeting last week. DNR said the new rule prohibits the use of trail cameras in game management areas except where the department permits them to be used.
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2: Hi there, Bill Baldy. 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
3: 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Where are you off to?
2: Wisconsin this time. Feeling fresh and ready to go. 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So no matter the wear, at least I'll stay even. You're looking a little thin on the top there, Bill.
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0: 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Kind of the theme song to the movie Dirty Dancing, which of actor Patrick Swayze was a big star of. And today would have been Patrick Swayze's birthday, August 18th. Born on this day, 1952. He died in 2009. Also born on this day, and we recently lost this big celebrity, Malcolm Jamal Warner from The Cosby Show. He played Theo Huxtable. Born on this day in 1970, he died in a drowning accident last year in 2025. So happy birthday to Malcolm Jamal Warner from The Cosby Show. Let's get news now from Fox News.
1: News. I'm John Saucier. At least seven people have died in Indiana after damaging winds and massive flooding swept through the state. Governor Mike Braun tells Fox Weather this damage is historic.
2: Generally, we're tornado prone. It's going to impact a few counties concentrated in the damage. This was more like a hurricane hitting with hurricane-type flooding and rainfall.
1: Tens of thousands of people in Indiana still reportedly without power. Tech company OpenAI out with a new version of its flagship chatbot trying to get teenage users involved. The head of youth and families at OpenAI, Lauren Jones, describing ChatGPT for teens as a dedicated learning experience.
3: 9 of 10 teens are using ChatGPT for learning. Mm-hmm. Our goal is for this to be an incredible learning tool for teenagers, and that's what you see with this launch.
1: Her comments there on the Fox News channel. There are tech companies like OpenAI and Meta facing lawsuits. America's listening to Fox News.
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3: 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Cloudy tonight, look for low about 62. We'll see a chance of showers tomorrow, Wednesday, but cloudy skies throughout the day, high of 80. Thursday, sunny and 82. Chance of rain Thursday night, low 60. Friday, sunny and 82. Now for the weekend, Saturday, sunny and 80. Sunday, mostly cloudy and 75. Currently this hour, it's 79 here at KLEM.

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1: Look at headlines this afternoon. Lamar City Council proposing changes to the city's fireworks ordinance. Council focusing on proposed amendments to Chapter 48 of the Lamar's Code of Ordinances, which regulates fireworks within the city. Under the proposed ordinance, fireworks discharge will be limited to July 3rd and July 4th and December 31st. Longtime Plymouth County Fair Board member has received the Heart of the County Fair Award during the Friday County Fair dinner last week, the Iowa State Fair. After receiving that award, All Broadcasting's Candace Nash Farr shined the spotlight on the 4-H and FFA participants of the Plymouth County Fair.
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0: 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It was back on August 18th, 2014. She released Shake It Off 12 years ago today.
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2: 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That includes lunch. It's a shotgun start at 9 a.m. The J Club Golf Tournament on Saturday, August 29th. 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

0: News. I'm John Saucier. At least seven people have died in Indiana after damaging winds and massive flooding swept through the state. Governor Mike Braun tells Fox Weather this damage is historic.
1: Generally, we're tornado prone. It's going to impact a few counties concentrated in the damage. This was more like a hurricane hitting with hurricane type flooding and rainfall.
0: Tens of thousands of people in Indiana still reportedly without power. Tech company OpenAI out with a new version of its flagship chatbot trying to get teenage users involved. The head of youth and families at OpenAI, Lauren Jones, describing ChatGPT for teens as a dedicated learning experience.
2: 9 of 10 teens are using ChatGPT for learning. Mm-hmm. Our goal is for this to be an incredible learning tool for teenagers, and that's what you see with this launch.
0: Her comments there on the Fox News channel. There are tech companies like OpenAI and Meta facing lawsuits. 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

0: Phil Collins here on KLEM, going to be inducted into the Rock and Roll Hall of Fame. Coming up, we'll have a news update at 5 o'clock from Fox News and KLEM News at 5:05.
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1: Claim it's harmful to children. I'm Lisa Lacerra, Fox News. 29 states suing Facebook and Instagram parent company Meta.
2: The states claim Meta harvested children's personal data without proper parental consent in violation of federal law. In addition to billions in financial damages, the states are asking the judge to impose more restrictions on how the platforms operate for minors. First up on the stand was Arturo Bejar, the former Facebook engineer turned whistleblower, who says he tried to warn Meta executives about the dangers to kids, but no one listened.
1: Fox's Claudia Cowan in Oakland, California. Bejar is considered a star witness. The trial is expected to last about 6 weeks, and CEO Mark Zuckerberg is expected to testify. Meta said in a statement it believes it has a strong case. Authorities in the West African nation of Liberia

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1: And here is your KLEM News. A longtime Plymouth County Fair Board member receives the Heart of the County Fair Award during the Friday County Fair Day dinner last week at the Iowa State Fair. After receiving the award for the Northwest Iowa District, Candace Nash Farr shined the spotlight on 4-H and FFA participants.
2: Well, you got to start with the youth. And we wouldn't have a county fair if it wasn't for the 4-H and FFA program and those kiddos and those families. So they are the heartbeat of the fair, those 4-H families. Not just the kiddos. It takes a whole family, as you know, to get projects to the fair, to get animals to the fair, to practice communications projects, to practice, you know, baking a cake, making a pie, life lessons. I saw a thing here at the Iowa State Fair that says the banner is the fun, the lessons are the journey, something like that. And I thought, I'm going to go back and take that. It's in the beef barn, and I'm going to go take a picture of that, because I thought that's what it's all about. It's not about the ribbons, the trophies, the banners. It's about the lessons these kids are learning. So as far as a county fair, I think that's just the backbone.
1: Candace was supported at the event by family, friends, and fellow board members. She talked about the important role county fairs play in our community and beyond.
2: It's important for tourism. It's important for local economic development. It's important to families. It's important to agriculture. It just hits, and it's important to families making memories. And that's highly important in a community. That's what I think it's about.
1: The award was coordinated by the Iowa Agribusiness Radio Network. An Orange City youth exhibitor is celebrating a big win at the Iowa Governor's Charity Steer Show while helping raise a record amount of money for families in need. Cale England of Orange City and Governor Kim Reynolds were named the judges' grand champion team at Friday's 44th annual event at the Iowa State Fair. The pair showed their steer Norm to take the show's most prestigious award. England was sponsored by the Iowa Cattlemen's Association and the Iowa Beef Industry Council. England also received the event's Community Hero Award for going above and beyond to support the Ronald McDonald House Charities. He organized multiple drop-off locations, collected non-perishable items, and delivered truckloads of donations to his local Ronald McDonald House. The event raised a record $572,000 this year, bringing the total raised since 1983 to more than $6.5 million. The money supports Ronald McDonald Houses in Des Moines, Iowa City, and Sioux City, helping families with their children receive medical care.
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5: On the obituary report, Gloria Patterson, 83, of Lamar's, passed away on Friday, August 14th. The funeral service will be held on Thursday, August 20th at 11 a.m. at the Mauer Johnson Funeral Home in Lamar's. Graveside service will take place on Thursday, August 20th at 2:30 p.m. at St. Mary's Catholic Cemetery in Mapleton, Iowa. Visitation with family present will be from 9 a.m. until service time on Thursday at the funeral home. Attendees are asked to wear her favorite color, red. Arrangements are with the Mauer Johnson Funeral Home in Lamar's. Expressions of sympathy can be extended to the family through the Mauer Johnson Funeral Home website. That's services for Gloria Patterson, 83, of Lamar's.

0: Judith Ann Grolop, 79, of West Bend, Iowa, passed away on August 16th. Mass of Christian burial will take place on Thursday, August 20th at 10:30 a.m. at Divine Mercy Catholic Parish, Saints Peter and Paul Catholic Church in West Bend. The Mass will be live-streamed via Lent's Funeral Home website. Interment will take place at the West Bend Cemetery. Visitations will be held on Wednesday from 5 p.m. to 7 p.m. with a public rosary starting at 4:45 at Saints Peter and Paul Catholic Church in West Bend, and will continue 1 hour prior to time of Mass on Thursday. Services have been entrusted to the Lentz Funeral Home in West Bend. Online condolences may be left on their website at www.lentzfuneralhome.com. That's services for Judith Ann Grolop, 79, of West Bend, Iowa. You can find obituary information on our website at KLEM1410.com.
1: Radio Iowa, I'm Dar Danielson. The Republican candidate for Governor Zach Lane says the state's high cancer rate is tied into agriculture. Lane says there's a correlation between high nitrate load in the water and colon cancer and ovarian cancer.
2: We're an outlier, and when you're an outlier, you have to look at outlier circumstances. And I've said very bluntly in front of every group in every industry, some of which have not been happy that I've said it, that we're going to turn over every stone and nothing's going to be left untouched.
1: Lane says the state must have a bigger network of monitors to test water quality, partly to hold policymakers accountable. A new state law makes the presidential fitness test a required part of PE classes. U.S. Health and Human Services Secretary Robert F. Kennedy Jr. joined Iowa Congresswoman Marionette Miller-Meeks at the YMCA in Newton Monday to promote the test. The first test was conducted in 1956. It was ended by the Obama administration in 2013 and replaced with a program promoting healthy eating and physical activity. Secretary Kennedy says retiring the test was a mistake.
3: Sedentary condition of many of our children is contributing to this malaise, to the mental health crisis, to the physical fitness crisis, to the chronic disease crisis in our country.
1: All students from kindergarten through high school will get a certificate for taking the test, but to win the Presidential National Fitness Award, there are certain benchmarks. An Iowa woman is dead. Three others were injured in a UTV rollover crash in Wayne Township in Wisconsin Monday evening. Lafayette County Sheriff's Office's 22-year-old Dubuque woman lost control of the UTV and it rolled. A 23-year-old passenger identified as Chloe Schultes of Bellevue, Iowa, was life-flighted to the hospital but died this morning. The driver and two boys who were not wearing helmets were taken to the hospital. Their names and conditions have not been released. 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Stay tuned. There's more straight ahead.
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1: Iowa Ag Secretary Mike Nagy announced today the Cattle and Conservation Working Lands Program is expanding into 22 counties in the greater Des Moines watershed. The Ag Department says the cost-share program supports cattle and other livestock producers converting underperforming or highly erodible acres of row crops into pasture and hay ground that will help reduce soil erosion and improve water quality. Nagy says the state is allocating $1.5 million into the program in the next 5 years.
6: This balances productivity with the environmental outcomes that we want to see and helps us achieve that growth in the cattle industry.
1: Go to RadioIowa.com to see the new counties added. U.S. Drug Enforcement Administration released a video series called Hidden on Your Kid's Phone. Spokeswoman Emily Murray says it will help parents have conversations with their kids about the dangers of buying drugs online. She says the videos are 5 minutes or less and are easy to watch together as a family. She says no legitimate prescription medication or pharmaceutical can be purchased online. She says the drugs bought online most likely have fentanyl in them, and most often it's a lethal dose. Radio Iowa, I'm Dar Danielson.

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0: Let's take a look at the weather forecast for tonight. Skies will become cloudy. We'll see a low near 62. For tomorrow, Wednesday, cloudy day with a 30% chance of showers throughout the afternoon, high of 80. Chance of showers Wednesday night with a low near 60. Thursday, sunny skies with a high about 82. Another chance of rain showers and thunderstorms comes back on Thursday night with a low near 60. Back to sunny skies Friday with a high about 82. Now for the weekend, Saturday, mostly sunny, high near 80. Sunday, partly sunny with a high about 75. That is weather and news. We'll have sports coming up next.
1: 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The Plymouth County Pork Producers and Hy-Vee will be providing a free lunch to all participants, with Wells Blue Bunny providing the ice cream treats. 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For more information, go to Facebook, Iowa SIDS Foundation /Siouxland. That's Saturday, August 22nd, the SIDS Awareness Walk at the Willow Creek Golf Course Shelter House, Lamar's.
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0: and it saw the Bulldogs come away with their second victory of the season. Lamar shot a 302 as a team to best Sioux City North's 323 and Sergeant Bluff Luton's 331. We chatted with Lamar's head coach Nick Knapp after the match. Of course, the Bulldogs are playing in the fall season, which differs from a lot of their small school counterparts playing in the spring. And that fall golf schedule assumes that most athletes will be playing golf a lot throughout the summer, considering there are just 3 days of official practice before starting competition. And that assumption would be correct for the Bulldogs, who got a ton of experience in good competition this summer. Head coach Nick Knapp says that experience is paying off early in the season.
1: Everybody on the team seems to be playing a lot of golf, and a lot of them played in some of those junior tournaments that we put on, you know, around here locally. So they're really kind of coming into the season almost, you know, in top form, or, you know, kind of in their prime, I guess, if you want to say that.
0: The Bulldogs also individually had 6 of the top 7 scores in the meet, with everyone finishing at 80 or below and 5 finishing at 78 or below. Coach Knapp says the internal competition on this team is making everybody else step their game up.
1: These boys are playing with each other all the time. So, you know, iron sharpens iron, and, you know, they're competing against each other, but they also are happy when, you know, their friend or their competitor plays well. So they all know that they're all on the varsity. You know, I was trying to describe it to somebody the other day. It's like, well, I got a couple number ones and I got a couple number twos. I don't really have a 1 through 6. So it's kind of exciting that way. And the kids are just really getting better, and it's just exciting to see. And I'm excited for the year.
0: And the name of the game for the Bulldogs on the course has been their play off of the tee box. Coach Knapp says everyone has a big driver that has been good in setting up their short game.
1: They just hit it so far, and it makes the game a lot easier. When I'm out there playing with them, it's unbelievable. They just blow it by me all the time, and it's fun to watch. I mean, once they start, you know, to dial in the chipping and the putting and really start to focus on that, then that's why you see these scores that we're putting up.
0: And of course, with 2 victories in 2 meets already this season, the Bulldogs cannot rest on their laurels, with plenty of good competition in the Missouri River Activities Conference still to come. Coach Knapp says the guys are certainly motivated, though, to keep this run of success going.
1: The competition is going to be good, and we haven't even seen Helan yet. We get a chance to play them on Thursday, and they're usually our biggest competition. And I know they got one kid that's been playing really good through all these junior golf tournaments. So, it'll be fun to see how we match up against them.
0: Lamar's returns to action Thursday. That's a triangular against Sioux City West, and Lewis Central will be played in Sioux City. Now to the individual leaderboard from the matchup. Again, there were so many good scores for the Bulldogs as a unit. The top score overall for the meet, however, came from Sioux City North golfer Seth Frankel. He shot a 71, but the rest of the top portion of the leaderboard coming from Lamar's. That includes Owen Shrunk, who was 2nd overall for the meet with a 73. Austin Susamil was 3rd with a 75. Caleb Wieland was 4th with a 76. Drake Brownmiller and Grayson Schultz each tied for the 4th golfer total for the Bulldogs as a team, meaning either one of them could be technically the scoring golfer. They each shot a 78. And then Carter Morris tied for 7th overall. He shot an 80 for the Bulldogs. A really strong showing for Lamar's in their home meet. So they took advantage of their home course, to beat their opponents 21 strokes over North and 29 strokes over Sergeant Bluff Luton. Those scores and results, including a brief breakdown of the individual leaderboard, can be found on our website at KLEM1410.com. Well, the sports schedule for today is open. We don't have any girls tennis or boys golf on the docket, so nothing to report there. Do want to highlight coming up tomorrow on our KLEM Sports Update. We did finally get a chance to sit down with Marcus resident and MLB umpire Bruce Dreckman. We had a lot to chat about his opportunity to umpire the 3rd ever Field of Dreams game in his home state of Iowa in Dyersville this past Thursday, and we will air a good portion of that interview for you coming up tomorrow on our sports update. So make sure you stay tuned for that. We certainly appreciate Bruce's willingness and opportunity to chat with us here this week. So look forward to that coming

0: up tomorrow. And of course, our first football game of the season is coming your way Friday night. Remsen St. Mary's hosting Arweva in a week zero contest. So ready or not, here we come. We'll be previewing the Remsen St. Mary's football side of things coming up on Thursday's sports update. So stay tuned for that as well. Until then, for more sports news, check out our website, KLEM1410.com. 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Well, this has been your Tuesday KLEM Sports Update. I'm Sports Director Daniel Versteeg.
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5: This is Sports on Radio Iowa. I'm Todd Kim. Northern Iowa quarterback Jackson Daly feels the Panthers will be improved under second-year coach Todd Stepsis. Daly enters the season as the starter, as UNI looks to bounce back from a 3-9 record in 2025.
6: Anytime you're second time through an offense, second time through a defense, second time through like culture, new staff, I think there's just so much more comfortability. Just as a team, there's so much more connection. Now we're past the point where it's, what's my job? And now we're getting onto the stage where it's, okay, why am I doing my job? What are the guys around me doing? And trying to take that next step. And that's when you really start seeing some flashes of excitement. And that's kind of been apparent this fall, which has been pretty exciting.
5: Iowa State offensive lineman Jake Taylor says becoming a Cyclone revived his career. Taylor spent the past 4 years at Oklahoma and was a starter at right tackle to begin 2024. A series of injuries cut his season short. He was limited to 4 games the past 2 years.
7: I absolutely love that university, and honestly, if I had, the way it didn't end, I might have just still been there to this day. But, you know, everything happens for a reason. I cannot have been more thankful to get this opportunity here. I'm very fortunate enough to have so many different point of views, so many coaching nuggets. That's how I'm able to help the younger generation too, the younger players up, because I've heard all this stuff for so many years now.
5: Former Iowa kicker Drew Stevens has been named the starter for the Washington Commanders. Stevens is Iowa's career leader with 76 field goals. He signed with the Commanders as an undrafted free agent.
8: Yesterday, obviously, is when I found out. And it was crazy because I was not expecting it at all. Like, because I thought we were going to play all 3 preseason games and then do it. But, I mean, shoot, like, this is my first rodeo. I have no idea. I'm just trying to play good on the field, you know. I'm not worried about off-field stuff.
5: This is Radio Iowa.
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11: News. I'm John Saucier. At least seven people have died in Indiana after damaging winds and massive flooding swept through the state. Governor Mike Braun tells Fox Weather this damage is historic.
12: Generally, we're tornado prone. It's going to impact a few counties concentrated in the damage. This was more like a hurricane hitting with hurricane type flooding and rainfall.
11: Tens of thousands of people in Indiana.

0: And it's still reportedly without power. Tech company OpenAI out with a new version of its flagship chatbot trying to get teenage users involved. The head of youth and families at OpenAI, Lauren Jones, describing ChatGPT for teens as a dedicated learning experience.
1: 9 of 10 teens are using ChatGPT for learning. Mm-hmm. Our goal is for this to be an incredible learning tool for teenagers, and that's what you see with this launch.
0: Her comments there on the Fox News channel. There are tech companies like OpenAI and Meta facing lawsuits. 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Progressive.

0: Richard Marks here on KLEM at the Iowa State Fair this year down in Des Moines. We will have news coming away at 6 from Fox News and Delilah coming up at 7.
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1: In three states. I'm Lisa Lacerra, Fox News. Polls in Florida just closing, and party voters are picking nominees for statewide and congressional races.
2: Both Democrats and Republicans in Florida will pick party nominees today in races for governor, U.S. Senate, and for Congress in new congressional districts following redistricting intended to be advantageous.

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9: 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Or do you jump out the door ready to take on the world? Either way, a little bit of wisdom to start your day can't hurt. Hi, this is Misty Zek with Exit Realty Midwest Lamars. I'm joining KLEM to bring you a one-minute boost called Here's a Thought with Gary Probst at 8:10 every morning. It's encouraging, motivational, and practical. A perfect...
10: The National Weather Service has issued severe thunderstorm watch number 597, effective until midnight Wednesday. This watch includes the following counties in Iowa, Cherokee, and O'Brien. Remember, a severe thunderstorm watch means the conditions are favorable for the development of severe weather, including large hail and damaging winds, in and close to the watch area. While severe weather may not be imminent, persons should remain alert for rapidly changing weather conditions and listen for later statements and possible warnings. 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